Johann Peter Salomon, a friend of Haydn's, F-O-H. In fact, credited with bringing Haydn to London in the time. That was some of his music. Good evening, I'm Steve Seal, and thanks for tuning in for Classical Music on Tuesday evening. And I've got an interesting mix of things for you, I think, this hour. Vivaldi and Elgar and some contemporary stuff that Caroline Shaw wrote for Ken Burns to use in one of his documentaries. This is from Rayfon Williams. Always enjoy this for a number of reasons. In the Fen Country, because, first of all, the English can make a swamp sound so much more romantic simply by calling it not a swamp, but a fen. But it's basically the same thing, you know. I guess you could say marsh. That's kind of a neutral term. Swamp always sounds very mucky and filled with mosquitoes. But a fen, oh, that's romantic. And perhaps with a light fog hovering over In the Fen Country.

0: Irish pianist Barry Douglas with a traditional Irish tune there, The Cliffs of Duneen, a small town in County Kerry in Ireland, and a little Irish tip of the wool cap to my spouse who returned today from 2 weeks hiking the Ring of Kerry in her ancestral homeland. She made friends with lots of sheep and a few cows along the way as well, but we're glad to have her home. It's your classical Minnesota Public Radio.
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0: Hear, hear. Looks like statewide tonight, rain showers are likely, and we'll have lows in the 50s, except some 40s near Lake Superior, always a little cooler near the lake. Mostly cloudy statewide tomorrow, and rain all over the place. Pretty much a certainty for Minnesota tomorrow. Highs will be in the mid-60s in the northeast and 70s in the far southwest. 60s and 70s Thursday as well. To get the call to write music for a Ken Burns documentary is a pretty big and exciting prospect. And it's not surprising that American composer Caroline Shaw was likely high up on the list of Mr. Burns and his producers for his documentary series, Leonardo, about the life and works of Leonardo da Vinci from 2024. And this is from that score. It's called Flying Machine.

That's from the contemporary composer Caroline Shaw. And music that she wrote for the Ken Burns documentary series Leonardo from year before last for PBS. Flying Machines, the name of that movement from her score. Roomful of Teeth, the vocal group, and the Ataka Quartet performing. I'm Steve Seal. And this is music of Vivaldi, Concerto for Two Mandolins, played here by Fabio Biondi and Europa Galante.

0: That is the Concerto for Two Mandolins by Vivaldi. Very well-known work. And Europa Galant, led there by Fabio Biondi. Now, the mandolinists were uncredited in that performance. I don't know why. I guess they were only able to pay scale for that performance. But very nice performances by the two of them, nonetheless. It's your classical Minnesota Public Radio.
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0: 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The Froissart Overture by Edward Elgar.

The Froissart Overture by Sir Edward Elgar, played by the London Philharmonic, conducted by Leonard Slotkin. This is your classical Minnesota Public Radio. 99.5 is KSJN, Minneapolis, St. Paul, bringing music to life with member support. 72 degrees in the Twin Cities, and the teenager was let off the hook from soccer practice from the big storm this morning. And I don't know if we can keep doing this all week, because it looks like the rain is supposed to come back just in time for it again tomorrow morning. So we might have to decide that we are going to endure. Here's where we stand. Good chance of rain all night long for the Twin Cities, lows in the mid-50s, and then that continues on through the morning hours tomorrow. It's only going to be in the upper 60s for the Twin Cities tomorrow. Not at all June-like.

was looking up the expression "everything but the kitchen sink" recently. In fact, it was the last time that I played this piece, and apparently it took off in the armed forces during World War II as a way of describing throwing everything in the armament against the enemy. Well, Camille Saint-Saëns wasn't going into battle when writing this, his third symphony, but he seemed to have a sense that it might be his last symphony, so he threw everything into it, including piano and, yes, pipe organ. Just about everything that a well-equipped concert hall has available, except a kitchen sink. His organ symphony is coming up. This is music for flute and harp by Louis Spohr.

Rondo from a sonata concertante by Louis Spohr, Marion Nordman, harp, Andres Adorian, flute. Hello there. How are you doing? I'm Steve Seal, and it's a Tuesday evening. We've got good sounds ahead for piano by Debussy later on, and, well, there's piano in the Third Symphony by Saint-Saëns, but there's also organ, and organ in a big way, and that's why it has come to be known over the years as his Organ Symphony, the Symphony Number 3, in just a few minutes. Rossini certainly wrote a lot of operas, and a lot of the overtures from those operas have become big hits in their own in the concert hall. This, however, is just simply a standalone overture, and he just called it Grand Overture.

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0: 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Lest we forget, and we never would, thanks as well to you, our members of NPR. Reading about the expression, everything but the kitchen sink. Apparently, originally the saying was everything but the kitchen stove. If you're throwing everything into something, a project, a recipe, the sink and the stove are the two things, I guess, that are tied down, attached to the house. Thus the expression. Saint-Saëns had a sense when writing his third symphony that it would be his last. So he not only approached it as a kind of career retrospective, but he also threw everything but the kitchen sink into it, included

piano and pipe organ in the piece, and the latter is why it came to be known as his organ symphony. Symphony avec orgue, as he said. The Symphony No. 3, played here by the Utah Symphony, led by Terry Fisher. Paul Jacobs plays the organ.

0: The Symphony No. 3, known as the Oregon Symphony by Camille Saint-Saëns. Thierry Fischer conducted the Utah Symphony with organist Paul Jacobs. You're in tune with your classical Minnesota Public Radio. I'm Steve Seal. Nice to have your company, as always.
1: A couple of years ago, when the Minnesota Orchestra played this piece by Brian Raphael Nabors, the response was, "We want more." This week, he's back to be the soloist in his own concerto for Hammond organ. It's part of their annual Juneteenth celebration that includes the voice of actress and singer Melody A. Bates, a concert overture called Worship by Coleridge Taylor Perkinson, and lots more. I'm Melissa Owsley. 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
0: You'll see why there were calls of "We Want More" when you listen Friday night. Right here. 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This is called Evening in Granada, played here by pianist Stephen Osborne.

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Minute before nine. 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Cloudy skies in the Twin Cities right now, and looks like the rain is going to start around parts of the Twin Cities about 3 o'clock tonight and last on through, well, looks like pretty much most of the day tomorrow. Tomorrow's the big rainy day of the week. And it's not going to warm up too much more than 65 for a high tomorrow. Not at all June-like whatsoever. Thunderstorms possible throughout the day, too. And tomorrow night, a 50-50 chance of rain, mostly in the evening. And lows going to be in the lower 50s tomorrow night. Wow. 70 for a high on Thursday. Mid-70s for Friday, for Juneteenth. It's 9 o'clock.

In Washington Irving's classic 1832 tale, The Rose of the Alhambra, set in the fortress in Spain that bears that name, Zorahayda is a Moorish princess who died there, and her ghost haunts the alabaster fountain in the courtyard. Composer Johann Svensson was captivated by those images, and he wrote this evocative music in response, depicting a woman who would not allow herself to be forgotten. It's part of the coming hour, showcasing a number of notable women, including a couple pretty remarkable female composers as well. I'm Steve Seal. Glad to have you along. This is a Romanza Andaluza by Pablo de Sarasate. Gil Shaham playing his violin here with the Orpheus Chamber Orchestra.

Music by a great violinist who wrote great violin music as well, Pablo de Sarasate. Romanza Andaluza, played there by Gil Shaham with Orpheus. It's classical music on a Tuesday evening. Welcome to it. Coming up, a French composer who lived in a boy's world in the 19th century and held her own and then some, which is always remarkable when you're talking about women composers in earlier eras. And here is a Polish one, Grażyna Bachewicz, who might be the most significant female Polish composer of the early 20th century, and a very remarkable one. And here's more evidence of that remarkableness, an overture by Grażyna Bachewicz.

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0: an overture by the early 20th century Polish composer Gracina Baciewicz. Nicholas Kolon conducted the Finnish Radio Symphony Orchestra. 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
0: And there's features at our website as well, yourclassicalnpr.org. And while you're there, there's always something to explore, including you can meet the two winners of our Karen Larson contest. It was a, what do we call it? Your Classical Prize winner. There we go. Online. Louis Farenc was a French composer of the 19th century, lived from 1804 to 1875. And a virtuoso pianist as well. And she wrote three symphonies, some choral pieces, and a lot of chamber music as well. I'm going to play you her piano quintet, No. 2, played here by the Schubert Ensemble from Louis Farenc.

0: The Piano Quintet No. 2 by the French composer Louis Ferdinand, played by the Schubert Ensemble. This is your classical NPR. It's quarter till 10. I'm Steve Seal. Thank you for tuning in tonight.
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0: And we're having a lot of fun. Looking forward to this. We're going to be sharing our favorite American composers with you. Little birdie has told me who Tom's is. And if you know anything about my contemporary classical predilections, maybe you won't be surprised by mine when you hear my pick. This is going to be a great panoply of selections. This is from the Norwegian composer Johan Svendsen, and it's called Zorahida. And it's a reference to the character in Washington Irving's classic tale, The Rose of the Alhambra, set in the fortress that bears that name. And Zorahida is a Moorish princess who died there, and her ghost haunts the alabaster fountain in the courtyard forever.

Zorahede by Johan Svensson, played there by the South Jutland Symphony Orchestra, led by Bjarte Engeset. Coming up on 10 o'clock, this is your classical Minnesota Public Radio. We are 99.5 in the Twin Cities, KSJN, Minneapolis, St. Paul, bringing music to life with member support. Let's see, we got 64 degrees, cloudy in the Twin Cities. And the rain is supposed to be moving back in about 3 a.m., I guess it looks like, and then lasting all day tomorrow. And that's cooling things off even further, in fact, in the Twin Cities. We weren't getting up out of the 70s on this week leading up to summertime, the summer solstice. But tomorrow, not even going to see the 70s. That's right, upper 60s. For the metro. Showers likely all day long. Good chance of thunderstorms. Decent chance tomorrow night, too. Now, mostly sunny is what it's supposed to be on Thursday, and a high of 70.

Okay, this is where I admit that I had heard the title of this piece by the English composer Dorothy Howell, but I had heard it in a song by Genesis. The Lamia, in their epic prog rock album The Lamb Lies Down on Broadway, they're a trio of serpents who seduce the hero at one point. Well, unsurprisingly, Peter Gabriel didn't make up the word. He was drawing from mythology, and Lamia is the name of a character from Greek mythology. Long before Gabriel and company got there, Dorothy Howell depicted her in this music, the half-woman, half-serpent. We'll listen to her piece coming up. Nocturnal Sounds from Chopin to begin this hour, and this is pianist Maria João Pires with the Nocturne number 15 in F minor by Chopin.

The wonderful Portuguese pianist Maria João Pires, now fully retired from performing, Nocturne number 15 in F minor by Chopin. It's classical music on a Tuesday evening, and welcome to it. I'm Steve Seal. Piano music of Rachmaninoff is on the way. Mythological music of 20th century England coming up, and romantic sounds from Dvorak for violin as well. The Imani Winds, founded by the great flutist and composer Valerie Coleman, and this is her own arrangement of this traditional song, Steal Away, played by her group, the Imani Winds.

Valerie Coleman's arrangement of the traditional Steal Away, played by her group, the Imani Winds. And from there to the music of Florence Price and one of her key notable symphonic poems known as The Oak, and it's played here by the Women's Philharmonic, conducted by Apo Su.

0: A symphonic poem, The Oak, by Florence Price, played there by the Women's Philharmonic, conducted by Apo Su. 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
0: 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This is the Romance in F minor for violin and orchestra by Dvorak, and Anna-Sophie Mutter does the honors here, playing her violin with the Berlin Philharmonic, conducted by Manfred Hönnecke.

really seems only fair that you should get that entire piece. I don't know why that started halfway in. Here's a little Rachmaninoff in the meantime. And, oh no, now we're going to have all kinds of technical problems, apparently. No. Okay, here's Lilacs by Rachmaninoff with Nobuyuki Tsuji.

There we are. Lilacs by Rachmaninoff. Nobuyuki Tsujii at the piano. All right, now we have Anna Sophie ready to play some Dvorak for us. Take it away, Anna Sophie.

0: Romance in F minor by Dvorak on a Sophie Mutter playing violin with Manfred Hernick and the Berlin Philharmonic.
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0: It's just one of the multiple fully curated streams that we have over at our websites. There's the relaxed stream, the choral music stream. Actually, right now, the Celebrate the Maestro stream celebrates the music of John Williams. In his 90s this year, he just finished another score for Steven Spielberg, Spielberg's latest, which is called Disclosure Day. Amazing that he's still working. Well, the incredible music of John Williams celebrated at the Celebrate the Maestro stream at our website and on the latest edition of the Your Classical NPR app as well. Lamia in Greek mythology was a chilling monster and shape-shifting spirit. And later, by the first century of the Common Era, her legend morphed. She appeared as a sort of incredibly alluring, beautiful woman to lure young men into her bed before feasting on their flesh and drinking their blood. Half woman, half serpent. This is the symphonic poem Lamia by the English composer Dorothy Howell.

The Legend of Lamia by Dorothy Howell, played there by the BBC Philharmonic, led by Rumon Gamba. 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And it's very rainy this week. It's cool and rainy, and the rain has everything to do with the cool weather. 62 right now in the Twin Cities, with rain showers likely through the night. In fact, as we get into the wee hours of the morning is when they're really going to move into the metro and stick around all day tomorrow. So tonight we'll have lows in the mid-50s, and then highs are only going to get over up into the upper 60s period for tomorrow. It's going to rain pretty much all day. Good chance of rain tomorrow night as well. Thursday could be gorgeous, mostly sunny and a high of 70. And it looks like sunny on Saturday and mid-70s. It's 11 o'clock.

Jean Sibelius was captivated and inspired by the folklore of his native Finland throughout his career, and he based a lot of music on it. And in this piece, the folk hero Lemminkainen travels to an island and he seduces many of the women there before fleeing the rage of the men on the island. Maybe he should have anticipated that. Coming up, the fantastical Lemminkainen Suite, four legends from the Kalevala, the Finnish national folk legend, including its most well-known chapter, the evocative Swan of Tuonela. It's on the way. And this is entitled Legend as well. Just generically legend, I suppose, from the four sketches by Eugene Goossens.

legend from the four sketches by Eugene Goossens, flutist Susan Millen in the London Chamber Music Group. Good to have you here for Classical Music Tonight. My name is Steve Seal, and we're going to spend the bulk of this hour with the Lemminkainen Suite by Jean Sibelius. Late 19th century piece that consists of four episodes from Finnish folklore, the Kalevala, sort of the main book of folk tales in Finnish history, going back epochs. And the best known part would probably be his second movement, the Swan of Tuonela, often played on its own, the swan that glides forever on the waters, leading to the underworld. Sakari Orama conducts the BBC Symphony Orchestra.

0: The Lemminkainen Suite by Jean Sibelius, Sakari Oramo led the BBC Symphony Orchestra.
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0: 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And follow that Sibelius piece that was inspired by Finnish folklore with a traditional Icelandic folk song. And I guess I could probably try to attempt the Icelandic here, but I won't, just in case I destroy it. So the translation here, sleep my newborn, and it's the Skola Cantorum of Reykjavik.

0: Sleep, My Newborn, a traditional Icelandic melody. Hordur Askurlsen conducted the Skola Cantorum of Reykjavik. I'm Steve Seal. I've enjoyed being with you, as always, in the evening hours. And stick around now for Music Through the Night, coming up next on your classical Minnesota Public Radio, 99.5 KSJN Minneapolis-St. Paul. 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It is 66 degrees. We'll have a low in the mid-50s tonight. And we'll be getting used to the rain, it looks like, especially as we get into the wee hours tonight. Thunderstorms on the way. 90% chance of rain, and that continues through the day tomorrow, and a good chance of thunderstorms as well. Only going to be upper 60s for our high for Wednesday. Back to the 50s tomorrow night, 50% chance of rain. And then Thursday, sunny skies and a high of 70. Just don't go into work on Thursday. I don't know. I tell him the guy on the radio says that it was okay to do that. It's 12 o'clock.
1: He commanded soldiers during the French Revolution. He was called one of the finest swordsmen in all of Europe, with extraordinary speed, flexibility, and grace. All qualities that are also desirable for violinists. He was one of those, too. He was called one of the finest violinists in France. Joseph Boulogne, Chevalier de Saint-Georges, who was also a composer. He wrote this symphony. And you'll hear it this hour.

The pianist Glenn Gould is probably best known for his interpretations of the music of J.S. Bach at the piano. He's not as well known for a string quartet that he once wrote, 40 minutes long, a pretty amazing piece. Well, the members of the Catalyst Quartet were on a car ride together when they heard that quartet and decided they had to play it. And I thought the best thing to pair it with on a program would be arrangements of Bach's Goldberg Variations, for keyboard originally, for string quartet. And so they made an album of these arrangements of Bach's Goldberg Variations. Here's some selections from those variations played by the Catalyst Quartet.

0: Some selections from the Catalyst Quartet's arrangements of the Goldberg Variations by Johann Sebastian Bach. Coming up, a symphony by the finest fencer in France.
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0: Violinist Ariana Kim is co-artistic director of the Minnesota Chamber Music Society, and her new recording mixes sonatas by Mozart and Beethoven with original works by Kim herself. You can hear about it on New Classical Tracks later this morning at 7:15 here on Your Classical NPR. More rain, more thunderstorms too, possibly, today and maybe this weekend. Temperatures a little cooler than normal in the state, according to the Updraft blog, which you can find at nprnews.org. Joseph Bologne, Chevalier de Saint-Georges, was widely regarded as one of the most accomplished men of his age. Not only was he among the most important musicians in Paris during the pre-revolutionary period, but he was also a superb fencer. He was said to be one of the finest swordsmen in all of Europe. And here is one of his symphonies, performed by the London Symphony Orchestra, conducted by Paul Freeman.

A symphony in G major by Joseph Bologne, the Chevalier de Saint-Georges. That was the London Symphony Orchestra there, conducted by Paul Freeman. Camille Saint-Saëns once wrote a gigantic opera about the life of an Italian sculptor from the 16th century, Benvenuto Cellini. It was about the time he spent in France. The opera, not a huge hit, but there was a big ballet section in the opera that has fared much better over time. Here is the ballet music from Act 3 of Ascanio by Camille Saint-Saëns.

The ballet music from Act 3 of the opera Ascanio by Camille Saint-Saëns. That was the Malmö Symphony Orchestra, conducted by Jun Merkel. It's 1 minute before 1 o'clock. I'm Aaron Kane, and this is Gabriela Montero playing music that she composed. And you'll get to hear it coming up in this next hour on your classical Minnesota Public Radio, 99.5 KSJN, Minneapolis, St. Paul, bringing music to life with member support. In the Twin Cities, rain showers are possible in these overnight hours. Thunderstorms possible too, lows in the mid-50s. Still a chance of rain in the morning when the sun rises. Highs tomorrow should be around 70 degrees.

When Beethoven wrote this symphony, things weren't going so great. His hearing loss was getting worse, so he moved to a suburb of Vienna to try to recover, and didn't. Beethoven was struggling with the possibility that his hearing loss would be permanent. It was a dark time for him. But this symphony, his second, is bursting with vitality, optimism, and humor. Almost like Beethoven was laughing in the face of fate. I'm Aaron Kane. Beethoven's Symphony No. 2 is coming up this hour.

I'm Aaron Kane. Great to be with you. It's kind of fun to go through music history, looking at composers in terms of whether they composed operas or music for instruments. There were a lot of either-ors, folks who just did opera or just did instrumental music, but there were some yes-ands also. One of those was Saverio Mercadante, and this is one of his orchestral compositions for flute and orchestra, a flute concerto played by Jean-Pierre Rampal and the English Chamber Orchestra.

0: Jean-Pierre Rampal, the flutist, there with the English Chamber Orchestra. That was the Flute Concerto No. 6 by Saverio Mercadante. Coming up, Montero plays Montero in a minute. This Thursday, the Minnesota Orchestra is celebrating and exploring Black ritual and spirituality through the music of the African diaspora, with a wide array of instruments and traditions, and many guests taking center stage in a powerful program featuring music of Samuel Coleridge Taylor, Coleridge Taylor Perkinson, and Kira Okoye, and more. 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

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When you hear the beginning of this symphony by Beethoven, his second symphony, it sounds dark enough and serious enough to give you the impression that he was not in a great place at the time, which he wasn't. He was realizing his hearing loss was permanent. But as you go through this symphony, it gets lighter and brighter and punchier and almost silly at times. It's quite a journey from tears to laughter. The Second Symphony by Beethoven, played here by the Berlin Philharmonic, conducted by Simon Rattle.

Beethoven kind of messing with us a little bit there with that crazy coda at the end of the Symphony No. 2. That was the Berlin Philharmonic, conducted by Simon Rattle. It's just ahead of 2 o'clock. This is your classical, Minnesota Public Radio, 99.5 KSJN, Minneapolis, St. Paul, bringing music to life with member support. This is English composer William Walton bringing the music of Johann Sebastian Bach to life in a different sort of way. Something you'll hear next hour. In the weather forecast for the Twin Cities, rain showers are likely today, a chance of thunderstorms in the morning, and a chance of showers and thunderstorms in the afternoon too, with highs in the 70s.

Nino Rota is probably best known for the music he wrote for the movies. Films like The Godfather, that was one of his. The legendary film director Federico Fellini once said something about Nino Rota that I bet every film composer would love to hear. He said, "Nino Rota's music takes you on a trip full of images and true emotions. Even without a movie, you can picture a story to it." This is some of the music Nino Rota composed for the concert hall, not the movie theater, his harp concerto. See what images and stories it conjures up for you later this hour.

I'm Aaron Kane. Thanks for listening along with me. French composer Germaine Taillefer began studying music at the Paris Conservatory in 1904, and this was very much against the wishes of her father, who thought that women should not pursue careers in composition. Germaine more than proved him wrong, of course. She even became one of the members of Les Six, the Six, that groundbreaking group of mostly French composers, including Poulenc and Millot and Honegger. This is an intermezzo by Germaine Taillefer, played here by the Clinton Narboni Piano Duo.

An intermezzo by Germain Taillefer, played there by Nicole Narboni and Mark Clinton, the Clinton-Narboni piano duo. Music has always been helped by heroes, and composers have always been encouraged by champions. When Florence Price was studying music at the Eastman School, it was composer George Chadwick who was very encouraging and supportive of her, which is interesting because it was Antonin Dvorak who encouraged George Chadwick to use African-American folk melodies in his compositions. Quite a legacy of support there. Here is the Concert Overture No. 1 by Florence Price. 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

0: The Concert Overture No. 1 by Florence Price, played there by the Württemberg Philharmonic of Reutlingen, conducted by John Jetter. Up next, Johann Sebastian Bach gets Waltonized. Stay tuned.
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0: So, how do you like your Bach? Historically informed, with gut strings and Baroque bows and assiduously researched techniques? Or would you much rather hear Bach played on a piano than a harpsichord? Or do you love the gigantic arrangements of Bach's music for full orchestra by Leopold Stokowski? Well, this is something kind of in the middle. The Wise Virgin's Ballet Suite by William Walton, with a lot of help from Johann Sebastian Bach. It's played here by the English Northern Philharmonia.

orchestral remixes of the music of Johann Sebastian Bach by English composer William Walton for the Wise Virgin's Ballet Suite, played there by the English Northern Philharmonia, conducted by David Lloyd Jones. I'm Aaron Kane. It's great to be with you. Nino Rota is probably best known for his film scores, but he also wrote a lot of music for the concert hall, including this harp concerto. It's played here by harpist Luisa Prandini with the Virtuosi Italiani.

Luisa Prandini, the harp soloist there, with the Virtuosi Italiani conducted by Marzio Conti. That was the Harp Concerto by Nino Rota. It's 1 minute before 3 o'clock. I'm Aaron Kane. And this is oboist James Button playing the Oboe Concerto by Jennifer Higdon. You'll get to hear that next hour on Your Classical, Minnesota Public Radio, 99.5 KSJN, Minneapolis, St. Paul, bringing music to life with member support. Just about a 100% chance of rain in the Twin Cities today. Some of those showers could be in the form of a thunderstorm or two. Highs today around 70 degrees. Tonight mostly cloudy with a 50% chance of more rain and lows in the lower 50s. George Frideric Handel wrote a lot of music to go with his music. If you were in London during the time he was living and working there, and you went to hear one of his new oratorios, it would have been performed in two or three big parts, with intermissions between them. But Handel wanted to make sure audiences heard his music during those intermissions. So he created many pieces like this. A little palate cleanser to get you ready to hear more Handel after hearing a lot of Handel. I'm Aaron Kane. You'll hear this Concerto Grosso by Handel all by itself in about 30 minutes.

O nata lux de lumine, O light born of light. So begins the Latin hymn. Here's a setting by Lucy Walker, sung by Voces 8.

Onata Lux by Lucy Walker, sung there by Voces 8. In 1736, things started to get bad for George Frideric Handel. Or things changed, anyway, because tastes changed. The operas Handel had written in England that had been so popular started to be not nearly as popular, and Handel's career was in trouble. But he adapted, quickly. He started writing oratorios instead, and they were quite popular, but not always popular enough to really pack the theaters, so Handel adapted again. He composed 12 grand concertos to be performed during the intermissions of his oratorios. He'd hoped that would attract more audience members, and it worked. Then things started getting good again for Handel. Here is one of those, Concerti Grossi by Handel. Iona Brown leads the Academy of St. Martin in the Fields.

0: Iona Brown led the Academy of St. Martin in the Fields in the Concerto Grosso No. 7 by George Frideric Handel.
1: A couple of years ago, when the Minnesota Orchestra played this piece by Brian Raphael Nabors, the response was, "We want more." This week, he's back to be the soloist in his own concerto for Hammond organ. It's part of their annual Juneteenth celebration that includes the voice of actress and singer Melody A. Bates, a concert overture called Worship by Coleridge Taylor Perkinson, and lots more. I'm Melissa Owsley. 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
0: It almost seems like Johannes Brahms got his best work done when he was on

0: vacation. He wrote this in Switzerland
1: while he was on vacation.
0: The Violin Sonata No. 2 by Johannes Brahms, played here by pianist Lars Vogt and violinist Christian Tetzlaff.

Pianist Lars Vogt and violinist Christian Tetzlaff with the Violin Sonata No. 2 by Johannes Brahms. 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Here is an oboe concerto by Jennifer Higdon. It's played here by oboist James Button with the Nashville Symphony Orchestra, conducted by Giancarlo Guerrero.

Composer Jennifer Higdon says that she always loved the oboe, the way that it can sing these high, long, soaring lines, and she was delighted to have a chance to write that oboe concerto. We heard James Button playing oboe there in Jennifer Higdon's Oboe Concerto with the Nashville Symphony Orchestra, conducted by Giancarlo Guerrero. Just ahead of 4 o'clock, I'm Aaron Kane, and this has to be one of the gentlest sea shanties I've ever heard. It might not be a sea shanty, but it's one of three shanties by Malcolm Arnold, played by the Bergand Wind Quintet, that you can hear in this next hour, on Your Classical, Minnesota Public Radio, 99.5 KSJN, Minneapolis, St. Paul, bringing music to life with member support. Rain showers likely and a chance of thunderstorms this morning, and then a chance of thunderstorms in the afternoon as well. Today's high should be around 70 degrees.

It begins with this music that sounds like a Russian Orthodox hymn. This is Friar Lawrence from Romeo and Juliet. Of course Tchaikovsky depicts him as a Russian monk. Just one of the ways he brought Shakespeare's story to life, the characters, the feuding families, young love, cruel fate, all packed into about 20 minutes of music. Tchaikovsky's Romeo and Juliet Fantasy Overture, later this hour.

music that seems to capture everything from quiet summer days to thunderstorms at night. Scenes from Summer, from Mosaics by Aminullah Hussein, played there by pianist Tarek Kaminger. If you're a fan of the Steven Spielberg film Empire of the Sun, you will know this tune. Christian Bale sang it in that movie, although he didn't really sing it, he was lip-syncing. The traditional Welsh lullaby, Siogan, played here by the Amber Quartet.

the traditional Welsh lullaby, Ceugan, played there by the Amber Quartet. Well, here is a different take on some traditional tunes by Malcolm Arnold, three shanties that range from the raucous to the serene. The first shanty even comes complete with a drunken sailor in various stages of intoxication. Malcolm Arnold's three shanties played here by the Bergen Wind Quintet.

members of the Bergen Wind Quintet with Three Shanties by Malcolm Arnold. Members of the Bergen Wind Quintet with Three Shanties by Malcolm Arnold.

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1: 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And of course, this time it is for Father's Day, celebrating dads of all kinds with cinematic music on Saturday Cinema, which you can hear Saturday from 10 a.m. to noon right here on your classical NPR. More rain today, maybe more thunderstorms too, and possibly this weekend as well. Temperatures should be cooler than normal in the state, according to the Updraft blog, which you can find at nprnews.org. It didn't always fit, but it had to be there. Ballet music for an opera performance in Paris. Those were kind of the rules when Giuseppe Verdi's opera Otello premiered in Paris. There had to be a ballet inserted into the opera, even though it was a year after he'd first written it. And even if it's not the best fit for the tragedy of Othello, it's some fantastic music all the same. Here is the ballet music from Otello by Giuseppe Verdi. It's played by the Monte Carlo National Opera Orchestra.

0: The Monte Carlo National Opera Orchestra, conducted by Antonio de Almeida, with the ballet music from Otello by Giuseppe Verdi. Coming up, more Shakespeare, less dancing. Stay tuned. This Thursday, the Minnesota Orchestra is celebrating and exploring Black ritual and spirituality through the music of the African diaspora, with a wide array of instruments and traditions and many guests taking center stage in a powerful program featuring music of Samuel Coleridge Taylor, Coleridge Taylor Perkinson, and Kira Okoye, and more. 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
0: When Tchaikovsky wrote this, one of the three pieces he wrote that was inspired by the works of William Shakespeare, he was hoping to find a way to tell the whole story of Shakespeare's Romeo and Juliet in about 20 minutes in one fantasy overture. And the way Tchaikovsky captures and distills all five acts of that story is pretty extraordinary. He even starts the overture with something that sounds like a Russian Orthodox hymn to represent the character of Friar Lawrence. Here is the fantasy overture, Romeo and Juliet, by Tchaikovsky. It's played by the Cleveland Orchestra, conducted by Ricardo Chailly.

For never was a story of more woe than this of Juliet and her Romeo. The Romeo and Juliet Fantasy Overture by Tchaikovsky, played there by the Cleveland Orchestra, conducted by Ricardo Chailly. It's 1 minute before 5 o'clock. I'm Aaron Kane. And that's Alison Balsam making her trumpet sound more than a little bit like a 17th century cornetto. That's a sound J.S. Bach would have known. You'll hear her and some of her friends playing this trio sonata by Bach in this next hour, right here on your classical Minnesota Public Radio, 99.5 KSJN Minneapolis, St. Paul, bringing music to life with member support. Rain showers are likely today and a chance of thunderstorms in the morning. Nearly 100% chance of precipitation today. In the afternoon, too, the highs today should be around 70 degrees.

Maybe the biggest challenge for an artist is knowing what kind of art they're creating. Are they trying to write a novel when it should really be a poem? Are they trying to make a short film when they really have the makings of a blockbuster movie? When Robert Schumann wrote this music, he thought it was going to be his second symphony. When he premiered it, the critics were not kind. So, Schumann stopped thinking of it as a symphony and turned it into something new, with a new title that still promises a lot: Overture, Scherzo, and Finale by Schumann. Sounds like it just about has it all, right? You'll hear it all in about exactly 30 minutes. The three movements of William Grant Still's Lyric Quartet are based on three of his friends with different personalities. This is the middle movement, the Quiet One, played by the Oregon String Quartet.

The Quiet One, from the Lyric Quartet by William Grant Still, played there by members of the Oregon String Quartet. Here is the overture to an opera by Ambroise Thomas, Mignon, performed by the BBC Philharmonic Orchestra, conducted by Jan-Pascal Tortelier.

The Overture to the Opera Mignon by Ambroise Thomas. That's the BBC Philharmonic Orchestra we heard there, conducted by Jean-Pascal Tortelier. 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Johann Sebastian Bach was teaching one of his sons, Wilhelm Friedemann Bach, how to play the organ, and he composed some music to help out with those organ lessons, and what he came up with didn't resemble most works for the organ because they were really more like trio sonatas, three lines of music that were put together a lot like music for three or four instrumentalists. So it was a pretty simple matter to convert these organ pieces back into an actual trio sonata for, in this case, trumpet, violin, cello, and harpsichord.

0: The Trio Sonata No. 5 in C Major by Johann Sebastian Bach. That was Alison Balsam playing trumpet there, with Alina Ibragimova playing violin, Mark Caudill playing cello, and Alastair Ross playing harpsichord. Just three ingredients, but a full meal served by Schumann in a minute. Programming is supported by The Singers and conductor Matthew Culleton, launching their 23rd season this fall with the music of Morten Lauridsen and Caroline Shaw. More information at singersmca.org.
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0: More rain and possibly more thunder developing for today and potentially for this weekend, too. Temperatures will be cooler than normal in the state. This according to the Updraft blog, which you can find at mprnews.org. Robert Schumann wrote this music for orchestra when he was in his early 30s, and he basically considered it to be his second symphony. The critics were not fans, though, when it premiered. So Schumann revised it a couple of years later and named it pretty much exactly what it is: Overture, Scherzo, and Finale. Here's the Polish National Radio Orchestra, conducted by Johannes Wiltner.

0: Overture, Scherzo, and Finale by Robert Schumann. That was the Polish National Radio Orchestra conducted by Johannes Wildner. We'll wrap up the hour with a little romance from Beethoven in a minute.
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0: Ariana Kim is co-artistic director of the Minnesota Chamber Music Society, and her new recording mixes sonatas by Mozart and Beethoven with original works by Kim herself. 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
0: Here is one of the two romances for violin and orchestra that Beethoven wrote, the Romance No. 2, the F major romance. Dmitri Sudovetsky is the violin soloist here with the Academy of St. Martin in the Fields.

Violinist Dmitri Sudovetsky with the Academy of St. Martin in the Fields, conducted by Neville Mariner. That was the Romance No. 2 by Beethoven. I'm Aaron Kane. Good morning. Thanks for listening.

Aaron Kane in the rain with Music Through the Night in Minnesota, anyway. It's a rainy morning. Light rain at the moment in the Twin Cities where it's 59. Rain reported on the radar in Duluth, in St. Cloud, in Brainerd, in Red Wing. And it's going to be another rainy day today. We'll fill you in on the details of where and when it'll end with the weather coming up. Waking up to Bach, this is called Sleepers Awake, and we'll wake up to Debussy and Haydn and John Williams as well, with music continuing after news and weather. I'm John Burge. It is your classical Minnesota Public Radio, bringing classical music to life. And we do that here at 99.5 in the Twin Cities, KSJN Minneapolis and St. Paul. Light rain now, light rain later, light rain all day, and maybe some thunderstorms. Can't rule it out anyway. Not expecting severe weather, though. High today around 68. Tonight, rain ending, but still a 50% chance of it. Low in the low 50s. And tomorrow is payback with sunshine and 70.

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1: Live from NPR News in Washington, I'm Korva Coleman. The three-day G7 summit is coming to an end in the French Alps. President Trump is planning to hold a news conference. NPR's Franco Ordonez reports he's expected to field questions about his agreement to end the war in Iran.
2: Reactions to the deal have been mixed, as President Trump has yet to release specific details. Catherine Thompson worked on Middle East policy in Trump's Defense Department and is now at the Cato Institute, a libertarian think tank. She says getting to a place where the fighting stops is significant, but that the really hard part is what comes next.
3: The next 60 days is really where, like, the money of this deal is either made or not made, right?
2: And that's because the thorniest issues are still on the table. What happens to the nuclear material that Iran still has? And what is the U.S. prepared to do regarding sanctions relief? Franco Ordonez, NPR News, Evian, France.
1: There were primaries and runoff elections yesterday in Georgia. Healthcare executive Rick Jackson has defeated Lieutenant Governor Burt Jones for the Republican gubernatorial nomination. From member station WABE in Atlanta, Marlon Hyde reports.
4: A crowd of over 100 supporters cheered as billionaire Rick Jackson began his acceptance speech.
5: Georgia cannot afford to get this wrong. We face Keisha Lance Bottoms, the former mayor of Atlanta. She would be an absolute disaster for Georgia.
4: In a statement, Democratic nominee Bottoms says Rick Jackson is focused on enriching himself, and Georgians deserve a governor who will fight for them when President Donald Trump's reckless policies hurt the state. For NPR News, I'm Marlon Hyde in Atlanta.
1: In Oklahoma's gubernatorial contest, Democratic State Representative Cindy Munson won her primary. There will be a runoff for the Republicans between former state lawmaker Mike Mazie and Oklahoma Attorney General Gentner Drummond. The World Health Organization says there are nearly 840 confirmed cases of Ebola in Democratic Republic of the Congo and nearly 200 confirmed deaths. Emmett Livingstone reports this gold mining town in DRC has seen many cases.
6: I'm in a gold mine in Mongwalu. It's in a valley surrounded by steep green hills. You can hear the sound of a generator, and that's pushing sand down a sluice. Workers then look through that sluice to try and find bits of gold. There are, I'd say, maybe 20, 30 pits here. Dozens and dozens and dozens of people are working, despite the Ebola outbreak that is raging in this small town. The workers that we've talked to are from everywhere across eastern Congo. People travel far and wide in search of economic opportunity. It gives you a hint as to how the disease spread from Mongwalu over such a large region. These people are highly mobile and will go wherever they can in order to make a living.
1: Emmett Livingstone reporting from the DRC. You're listening to NPR.
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That was Jean-Pierre Rampal on his flute playing what was originally a piano prelude by Claude Debussy, titled The Girl with the Flaxen Hair, which is also the title of a poem by Le Comte de Lisle, a poem that describes that girl with her beautiful flaxen hair standing in a field of alfalfa during a bright summer morning. And the poem is all about how beautiful she is, her ruby red lips, etc. And Claude Debussy was actually probably inspired not only by the poem, but by a woman, a singer, of whom he was very, very fond indeed. So a love song and a lovely scene, The Girl with the Flaxen Hair. Your flowers and gardens and trees will love today's weather forecast. Lots of rain. Details on that and when it will end. Coming up with a forecast at quarter past. I'm John Burge. 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

A sonata number 9 in F, if you're keeping score at home, and a performance by a group called the Arcadian Academy, led by Nick McGeegan. 6:15 at your classical Minnesota Public Radio. She's not at home. She's the Italian Girl in London, which is the title of an opera by Domenico Cimarosa, and it starts with an overture that you'll hear in a minute when our music continues. Rain continues all day today. I can't remember. Somebody even asked me this the other day. Are we in a drought condition? I don't think so, and we certainly will be soggy for the next 24 hours, maybe longer than that. Rain for sure today. It's raining now and 57 degrees. And also some thunderstorms possible in the Twin Cities. Our high today only about 68. Tonight, a 50% chance of rain, but it's on the way out, ending overnight with a low around 52. And then look at Thursday. Nice. 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

That was the Toronto Chamber Orchestra. They played the overture to an opera called The Italian Girl in London, an opera composed, one of many, I think he wrote about 60 operas, Domenico Cimarosa, contemporary of Haydn. You know Haydn, right? If you don't, well, you will, coming up in just a little bit. Coming up at 6:30, we'll check the forecast as well. 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Some heavy rain in Brainerd just right at this moment, 54 degrees. That's kind of the situation for the entire state of Minnesota for the next 24 hours. As I said, your forecast coming up. This is from A Serenade for Winds by Emil Hartmann.

The finale of A Serenade for Winds by Emil Hartmann and the group Consortium Classicum on your classical NPR, galloping to the finish line. Of galloping, Warhorse was a runaway success when it opened in London almost 20 years ago, 2007. And in fact, it's coming back to the National Theatre for about 6 weeks this summer. So if you happen to be in London, check it out. Or you can always watch the movie version, which has a beautiful John Williams score, and we're going to hear some of that score here in about 30 seconds or so. I'm John Burge. The weather, well, you'll be hearing the pitter-pat of raindrops today. Rain is likely. Thunderstorms, possible. Highs, generally 65 to 70. There's also a wind advisory for southwest Minnesota this afternoon. Tonight, rain ending, lows in the 40s and 50s, and tomorrow, sunny and just in that sweet spot in the 70s. Right now, 59 and raining in the Twin Cities. In Fargo, it's 57 and cloudy. Duluth, light rain and 46. And Rochester, light rain with 55 degrees.

That's titled Dartmoor, 1912. You could say the calm before the storm of World War I, in which horses were used in battle, and that is the story of the movie War Horse. The Vienna Philharmonic performed that section of the score, conducted by the composer, John Williams. You may have heard of him. His music makes bicycles fly and makes the force be with you. From Star Wars to Harry Potter, Schindler's List to E.T., he's created some of the most iconic soundtracks of all time. You'll hear John Williams, movie scores, and more when you stream Celebrate the Maestro. 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And if you love movie music, John Williams and otherwise, you'll hear great stuff every Saturday on Saturday Cinema. Lynn Warfel hosts 2 hours of movie music and great stories to go along with. And the theme this Saturday, Father's Day. Wednesday morning in a sturdy Haydn minuet on your classical NPR.

0: The Concertgebouw Orchestra of Amsterdam, Sir Colin Davis, conducting Haydn from Symphony No. 98. That's the third movement. Nice hearty minuet there. A more delicate minuet. It's called Minuetto Pastorale, and it's by Muzio Clementi, and you'll hear it in just a minute. It's 6:45 at your Classical Minnesota Public Radio. I'm John Burge. Good morning. In the Twin Cities, the morning is rainy, light rain anyway, 58 degrees. The rain will stay all day with the possibility of a thunderstorm. High today in the upper 60s. Tonight, a 50% chance of rain, and then it ends overnight with a low in the low 50s. What about tomorrow? Well, tomorrow, it's the exact opposite. Sunny and a little bit warmer. We should hit 70 or so. Right now, 58.
1: A couple of years ago, when the Minnesota Orchestra played this piece by Brian Raphael Nabors, the response was, "We want more." This week, he's back to be the soloist in his own concerto for Hammond organ. It's part of their annual Juneteenth celebration that includes the voice of actress and singer Melody Betts, a concert overture called Worship by Coleridge Taylor Perkinson, and much more. I'm Melissa Owsley. Join me Thursday night at 7 for a live broadcast on your Classical NPR.

Minuetto Pastoral, at least it's fairly pastoral at the beginning, quiet anyway. Muzio Clementi wrote that, and you heard it at 10 till 7 on your Classical Minnesota Public Radio. Let's hear a modern piece that has echoes of an older tradition. The Spanish word alba means dawn, and an alborada means a song performed at dawn in the morning. There's also another dimension to alborada, meaning a song specifically sung by two lovers separating at dawn. But that's not really what this alborada is about. Richard Harvey, the composer of it, said he pictured a morning song sort of as a soundtrack to the sun rising on a rural market town, beginning of a warm summer day. It's definitely that vibe, and it goes down nicely on a rainy summer morning as well. This is Alborada from Concerto Antico by Richard Harvey on your Classical Minnesota Public Radio. Good morning.

Alborada. That's the opening section of Beautiful Morning Serenade from a larger piece called Concerto Antico by Richard Harvey. He wrote that for the guitar virtuoso John Williams, who played it with the London Symphony on your Classical Minnesota Public Radio. 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Here's a violinist who studied classical violin growing up as a girl in Minneapolis. Went on to study elsewhere in the United States and more recently to India, where she became fascinated with the Indian raga tradition. Ariana Kim includes that in her latest album. The album is called Uncommon Thread, and she juxtaposes raga music, other global sounds, some original music that Ariana wrote herself, and her favorite sonatas by Mozart and Beethoven. It's an eclectic and wonderful collection, and she'll tell you how she brought it all together when she talks with Julie Amacher for this week's edition of New Classical Tracks. The new album is Uncommon Thread from Ariana Kim. It'll be our travel music to 7 o'clock, news and weather. I'm John Burge. 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
1: And this morning at 9, we'll hear from conductor Craig Hella Johnson, a St. Olaf graduate, actually, who's one of the most distinguished singers, choral conductors, and composers as well. And you'll hear some of his music. That's at 9 on Proud to Be here at 99.5 KSJN, Minneapolis and St. Paul, where the temp is 58 with light rain showers. Rain all day, possibly a thunderstorm. High around 68. Tonight, a chance of rain and then ending low in the low 50s. Thursday, beautiful, sunny, and 70.
2: Live from NPR News in Washington, I'm Corva Coleman. Iran's Revolutionary Guard is warning of a harsh response if Israel does not halt its attacks in Lebanon. Israel continues to strike the Iranian-backed militants Hezbollah despite a tentative deal reached between the U.S. and Iran. NPR's Aya Batraoui has more.
3: Iran's Revolutionary Guard says Israel's violated the ceasefire in southern Lebanon 84 times in the past 2 days. And it warned in a statement Israel should expect a, quote, harsh response if it does not end its war against Hezbollah. Iran says the agreement with the U.S., set to be signed Friday, states attacks on Lebanon will be halted. Iran also says it views any continued Israeli occupation of Lebanon as a violation of this initial agreement. Israel says its forces will remain in southern Lebanon for as long as necessary. Hezbollah's attacks at Israel have killed 23 soldiers and 2 civilians. Lebanese authorities say Israel's attacks have killed more than 3,800 people, hundreds of them women and children, and displaced more than 1 million. Aya Batraoui, NPR News, Cairo.
2: President Trump has been talking about the tentative agreement with Iran at the G7 summit in France. The G7 leaders released a statement praising Trump's, quote, strong leadership on the issue, even though no text of the potential agreement has been publicly released. But the G7 leaders also called for an additional diplomatic agreement to bring peace and stability to the Mideast. President Trump says he's delaying a hearing for his nominee for the Director of National Intelligence. NPR's Franco Ordonez reports that's because Trump wants to force Congress to approve his far-reaching voter ID bill.
4: President Trump says he wants Congress to link the expansive voting bill, which Democrats and some Republicans oppose, with a more popular measure that extends federal surveillance powers, FISA. In a lengthy post, Trump accused Democrats of reneging on an agreement to renew FISA in exchange for nominating Jay Clayton to serve as the Director of National Intelligence instead of Bill Pulte, who has been in the acting role. Lawmakers from both parties oppose Pulte serving in the role. He's known as an ardent supporter of Trump and has little to no experience in intelligence. Franco Ordonez, NPR News, Evian, France.
2: Results from yesterday's primaries and runoff elections are still coming in. One key race is in Washington, D.C.'s Democratic mayoral primary. Reporter Raul Bali says a winner has not yet been declared.
5: There's a lot of attention to this race because Mayor Muriel Bowser is leaving after 12 years. The Democratic primary includes a Democratic socialist, that's Janice Lewis-George, who's on the city council. President Trump has threatened to have the federal government take over if she's elected. Right now, Lewis-George is leading. That's ranked choice voting there, so the votes are still being counted.
2: Raul Bali reporting. You're listening to NPR.
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It's a wonderful movie about a humble postman who aspires to be a poet. It's called Il Postino. And for the movie, a beautiful main theme, which Itzhak Perlman played on his violin, composed by Luis Bacalov, who won an Oscar for that score. Bacalov, an Argentinian composer whose first teacher was Enrique Barenboim. Enrique Barenboim being the father of the famous conductor and pianist Daniel Barenboim. It's a violinist in the Twin Cities, Young Nam Kim, whose daughter Ariana Kim has a fantastic career of her own as a violinist and a brand new album in which she bridges a sense of homecoming and a sense of wanting to roam the globe, which she has done. And her album embraces everything from Indian raga to Mozart and Beethoven. It's called Uncommon Thread, and the album is featured on New Classical Tracks, coming up in about 6 minutes or so on Your Classical Minnesota Public Radio. Julie Amacher in conversation with Ariana Kim. I'm John Burge, and this is Georges Bizet.

0: Follow the Bouncing Bizet. That's music by the 18-year-old Georges Bizet, the scherzo from his Symphony in C Major and the Scottish National Orchestra, Scottish Chamber Orchestra, actually, with Jukka-Pekka Saariste, the Finnish conductor. Saariste, a classmate of another famous Finnish conductor we know well and love here in Minnesota, Osmo Venska, a longtime leader of the Minnesota Orchestra. Twin Cities weather is, like the rest of Minnesota, a rainy day today. Rain likely, thunderstorm possible, high today around 68. Tonight a chance of rain, though it will be tapering off and ending overnight. We'll see a low around 52, and then tomorrow, in the wake of the rain, lots and lots of sunshine. Thursday sunny, with a high near 70. Right now, light rain and 57 degrees. 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
2: My family and I moved out to Idaho every summer. So my dad was teaching at a music festival run by Gunther Schuller, and my mom thought, okay, what am I going to do with three kids in Sandpoint, Idaho for 7 weeks? And the answer was fiddle camp.
1: Violinist Ariana Kim says that experience whet her appetite for music that was outside of the classical

0: chromatic music goes back thousands of years, but the addition of the violin is pretty recent. It came over with Western settlers, and so the violin itself has been part of chromatic music maybe for 200 years, though the style of music has been around for millennia. So understanding the history that goes farther back than the violin, the violin's existence in the music, and realizing even after half a year being there, I just, you know, basically put one foot in the giant ocean.
1: On your new recording, you have created your own arrangement of a raga. Tell us about this piece and what you had to do differently from Western music in order to actually play it.
0: Right. So the biggest difference from a technical and visual perspective is that the violin is played like an upside-down cello. You sit yourself on the floor, crisscross applesauce, as if we were in kindergarten, and your right foot is a little bit outward, and you rotate the violin 90 degrees so the scroll rests in the crook of your heel, crook of your ankle, and then you bow out this way, sort of I had to develop like a cello bow arm. And then in order to get the gamukas to speak well, a lot of the gamukas fly fast on the fingerboard. And it's most akin to, if we were to talk about it in Western classical music, a glissando or a slide. And because you have to move really fast and a lot of the notes are very connected, they put coconut oil on their fingers. So I now keep in my case a little takeout sauce container with cotton in it that you douse in coconut oil, and you just dip your fingers in it and sort of prepare the fingerboard so that you can glide easily.

0: And your Minnesota roots are still very strong. And you've written a piece of music called Migrating Home. And I'd love for you to tell us about what inspired that piece.
1: I wrote the initial version of it as I drove home, actually, in the latest hours, listening to NPR and the coverage about George Floyd being murdered. And I arrived in Minneapolis days after he had been killed to quarantine with my parents during COVID. And I just, this sort of wash of heartbreak and disbelief and devastation kind of washed over me. And I thought, what do artists do in a time like this? How can we use our craft to give people something to hang on to? And then it sort of evolved since then and has now sort of taken a new shape after Renee Good and Alex Pretty were killed. So I felt very attached to my hometown and I felt helpless in a way. And this was sort of my way to express and to be part of home.
0: I'm thinking about the title of the recording, which we haven't really talked about because it's called Uncommon Thread, but you have the un in parentheses.
1: So that thread is improvisation. I also fell in love with the idea of improvisation through the lens of 18th century sonatas for violin and forte piano. And so we started to play around with the idea of Mozart and Beethoven being really the greatest original improvisers. When you realize that improvisational aspect connects that all together, you realize that it becomes quite symbiotic.
0: Her new recording is called Uncommon Thread with violinist Ariana Kim. To hear the full conversation, download the extended podcast. That's New Classical Tracks from American Public Media. I'm Julie Almacher.
2: Mm-hmm. And this is track 6 of the New Classical Tracks feature, which is the Rondo from Beethoven's Violin Sonata number 3, Ariana Kim.

That's Beethoven from a sonata for violin and piano, in this case forte piano, the kind of piano that Beethoven himself would have played and composed that music on, with Ariana Kim playing the violin. That's the third movement of the sonata number 3 on your Classical Minnesota Public Radio. 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The flowers and trees will be feeling healthy and appreciative of all this rain all day long today and into the evening, too. We'll tell you what happens next with the forecast coming up at 5:30. Meanwhile, Mozart from the St. Paul Chamber Orchestra, here's the overture to his opera, The Marriage of Figaro.

That was the St. Paul Chamber Orchestra back when they were working with Bobby McFerrin as their creative director, and he conducted the overture to an opera that Stephen Fry called the most perfect work devised by man. I wouldn't argue with that opinion of Mozart's opera, The Marriage of Figaro. I'm John Bird. It's raining over much of Minnesota. Light rain in the Twin Cities anyway, 57 degrees. The forecast for the whole state, rain today, likely. Possibly some thunderstorms, no severe weather expected. We'll see highs in the upper 60s to low 70s. Tonight, rain ending, lows 45 to 55, and the payback comes tomorrow when it'll be sunny in the 70s. In International Falls, light rain and 53. Looks like Grand Marais is the cool spot in the state right now at 42 degrees, and in Sioux Falls this morning, sunny and 60. The Philadelphia Orchestra, from their survey of the symphonies of Florence Price.

Kind of a wild tarantella that Florence Price wrote as the last movement of her first symphony. These symphonies have been recorded before this particular one we just listened to, but never as well. The series by the Philadelphia Orchestra really puts a kind of a polish and flourish on this music. The conductor, Yannick Nezet-Séguin, and Florence Price with the Philadelphia Orchestra. Getting ready for their summer season at Saratoga. They spend most of August there at Saratoga Springs. Their regular guest conductor, Marin Alsop, has a busy July planned. Her summer gig is the Ravinia Festival, where the Chicago Symphony takes up residence. And this will be a big summer festival because Ravinia is reopening, or not reopening, didn't really close, but they've been busy with a huge renovation. $75 million they spent to spruce up the pavilion and the stage and the backstage, and it's a big deal. I was talking to a friend in Chicago who said they're really excited for the opening next month, with Marin Alsop conducting. Here she is conducting Mahler from Mahler's First Symphony on your classical NPR.

That's the second movement of the Symphony No. 1 by Gustav Mahler and the Baltimore Symphony with Marin Alsop conducting, who will be conducting Mahler's second symphony, the huge Resurrection Symphony, to celebrate the summer season of the Chicago Symphony in their summer home in Ravinia. That concert is August 2nd, but she's actually opening the new pavilion, or recently remodeled pavilion at Ravinia, on July 11th. With Chicago Symphony and special guest star Lizzo at Ravinia. 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

0: On your classical Minnesota Public Radio, we are keeping up with the Joneses, as it were, the Philip Jones Brass Ensemble. Really nice, sparkling arrangement there of a suite of dances from the French Renaissance, tunes by Claude Gervais and Pierre Ateignon on classical NPR. 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
0: Wednesday, June 17th, it is 57 in the Twin Cities, light rain falling and a rainy day all day today. High temperature about 68. And then tonight, rain ending, low overnight in the low 50s. Skies will clear out, too, and that'll set you up for sunshine and 70 tomorrow.
2: Live from NPR News in Washington, I'm Korva Coleman. President Trump says he could go back to bombing Iran if he's not satisfied with the tentative deal with Iran. NPR's Franco Ordonez reports on some of the uncertainties surrounding the proposed agreement.
3: President Trump is wrapping up his final day of the G7 summit before heading toward Paris, where he'll have dinner with the French president at the Palace of Versailles. In a meeting with the Egyptian president, Trump said the agreement that's been signed with Iran doesn't prevent the U.S. from taking action if he feels it's necessary.
4: It's a memorandum of understanding, and if I don't like it, we'll go back to shooting at them, dropping bombs on their head.
5: When do you expect the wording?
4: If I don't like it, if they don't behave, we'll go right back to dropping bombs right smack in the middle of their head.
3: And Trump insisted that the agreement does not include any immediate sanctions relief. Franco Ordonez, NPR News, Evian, France.
2: The British government is investigating reports that a Russian warship fired warning shots at a British yacht in the English Channel. NPR's Fatima Al-Kassab has more from London.
6: Britain's Ministry of Defense says it's investigating an incident involving a Russian warship near the Isle of Wight, just outside UK territorial waters. Crew aboard a UK-registered yacht say a Russian Navy vessel fired warning shots at them from a distance of approximately 500 yards. No injuries have been reported, and the yacht is now continuing its journey. A Royal Navy boat has visited the yacht to gather details from crew and check they are safe. It's currently being treated as an isolated incident. It comes days after British Marines boarded and seized a Russian oil tanker in the English Channel from Russia's so-called shadow fleet of vessels that transport oil in violation of international sanctions. Fatima Al-Kassab, NPR News, London.
2: Federal prosecutors in Minneapolis have charged 15 people for allegedly conspiring to impede federal agents. This comes from the Trump administration's immigration crackdown this year in Minnesota. From Minnesota Public Radio, Estelle Timar Wilcox reports.
7: The 15 defendants are accused of coordinating blockades at a federal building in the Twin Cities and threatening federal agents, among other actions. U.S. Attorney Dan Rosen says the defendants put agents at risk.
8: They all joined an agreement, a conspiracy, to interfere with lawful immigration enforcement operations. The conspiracy was not to interfere by their voice, but to do it by force.
7: Rosen did not say how many, if any, agents were harmed as a result. Federal prosecutors have previously brought cases against 36 people in Minnesota for impeding federal agents. Half of those charges have been dropped. For NPR News, I'm Estelle Timar Wilcox in Minneapolis.
2: This is NPR.
0: 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All episodes of The Agency streaming June 21st on Paramount Plus.

The piece called Tambourin, a tambourine dance by François-Joseph Gossec, and a performance on the flute of James Galway. John Birch here. It's 8:06, and at 8:15 on the Composer's Datebook, it's the Three B's. Now, the Three B's, if you're a newbie to classical music, would, of course, be Bach, Beethoven, and Brahms, but the Composer's Datebook today entertains a different trio of B's, Berio, Brahms, and Boccherini, three composers who span centuries and certainly sensibilities. And yet they do have something in common, and you'll find out precisely what on the Datebook at 8:15. And we'll check the forecast then as well. And Lounge on the Adriatic in the meantime. This is a performance of the Adriatic Waltz by Franz Lehár.

That was the Berlin Radio Symphony Orchestra on your Classical Minnesota Public Radio. And they played a piece by Franz Lehár, the composer famous for the operetta The Merry Widow and its famous waltz tune. But in this case, the Adriatic Waltz. The Adriatic Sea, the name of which comes from an ancient Illyrian word, adur, which means water. So it's the sea. Sort of like Minnesota's Lake Mille Lacs. Here in the Twin Cities, not the best day to head to the lake, because no matter where you go, rain is likely, thunderstorm possible. We'll see a high today in the metro around 68. Tonight, rain ending, low in the low 50s. Tomorrow, you can go to the beach. It'll be sunny and 70. And right now, 58 and rainy at 99.5. 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And by Minnesota Sinfonia, together with the Minnesota JCC presenting the Violins of Hope concert series honoring the millions who were killed in the Holocaust, June 22nd through the 28th. Info and schedule at mnsinfonia.org.

This is the Composer's Datebook for June 17th. I'm John Burge. The three B's are traditionally Bach, Beethoven, and Brahms, but today we're offering Boccherini, Brahms, and Berio. The 20th century Italian composer Luciano Berio, noted for his avant-garde scores, was asked to orchestrate the F minor clarinet sonata by Johannes Brahms in 1986 for a Los Angeles Philharmonic concert featuring clarinetist Michel Zukowski. Berio admired Brahms and created a very respectful arrangement, but Berio couldn't resist adding a little something of his own, a totally original 13-bar orchestral introduction that segues into the Brahms score. 11 years earlier, on today's date in 1975, Berio's orchestration of one of the greatest hits of the 18th century Italian composer Luigi Boccherini received its premiere in Milan. Originally a quintet for strings, Boccherini's Night Music in the Streets of Madrid was written around 1780 when he was living in Spain. This chamber work became very popular, even though Boccherini feared no one outside of Madrid would understand it. 200 years after it was written, when asked to supply a short piece for the La Scala Orchestra in Milan, Berio arranged the final movement of Boccherini's quintet, music evoking the procession of Madrid's night watchmen, signaling the midnight curfew.

Composer's Datebook is produced by APM, American Public Media, in collaboration with the American Composers Forum, reminding you that all music was once new.

A jig, or jig if you prefer, by the Mexican Manuel Ponce, and a performance by a Mexican-born guitarist named Cecilio Pereira Villanueva. These days he's not in Mexico, he's in Austria, teaching at the Salzburg Mozarteum. 8:23 at your classical Minnesota Public Radio. A soggy day in just about any town in Minnesota right now. Light rain falling in the Twin Cities, International Falls, heavy rain in St. Cloud, Brainerd has showers, Red Wing. Expect that and maybe some thunderstorms. We'll tell you when it ends and what happens next with the forecast at half past. This is a concerto for flute, which Antonio Vivaldi composed and which Patrick Gallois plays with the Orpheus Chamber Orchestra.

Patrick Gallois played the flute in a concerto by Vivaldi. He was accompanied by the Orpheus Chamber Orchestra, the orchestra named after that famous figure in Greek mythology, Orpheus, who, it's said, when he strummed his lyre, the music was so beautiful that rivers stood still to listen and trees danced. That's the power of music. And the power of music to soothe and console and to provide passage to a better world. That's exactly what this beautiful Schubert song we're going to hear in a minute is all about. In fact, it's titled To Music, and Lisa Davidson will sing it for you coming up in 60 seconds. First, the forecast for Minnesota today. All across the state, it'll be rainy, maybe a thunderstorm, and a wind advisory for southwest Minnesota. We'll see highs today 65 to 70. Then tonight rain, but it'll be ending, low overnight 45 to 55, and a sunny day tomorrow, beautiful, with highs in the 70s. In the Twin Cities, 57 under late rain, Fargo partly sunny in 63, in Duluth it's cloudy in 46, and Rochester has clouds in 57. She's a great singer, one of the best known in the world right now. She'll be in Minnesota in October, and we'll tell you about that after we hear from Lisa Davidson.

Music in praise of music. The song An die Musik, to music, written by Schubert, sung by Lisa Davidson with James Baillieu at the piano. They were just at the Metropolitan Opera doing an all-Schubert concert. Sorry, at Carnegie Hall doing an all-Schubert concert. And I thought of it this morning because the New York Times just published an article by Joshua Barones called The Best Classical Music of 2026 So Far. And the most liked reader comment says, actually, Joshua, one of the best performances of our season was 2 weeks later, when Lisa Davidson sang Schubert at Carnegie Hall. Well, she'll do that at the Ordway in October for the Schubert Club. Season tickets are on sale now. I think it's maybe August when the individual tickets go on sale. Anyway, it'll be great to have Lisa Davidson here. She is a wonder. Here is a conductor who is no longer with us. He passed away a couple of months ago. The late, great Michael Tilson Thomas, conducting Schumann with the San Francisco Symphony, the second movement of the Second Symphony.

In motion with the San Francisco Symphony and Michael Tilson Thomas conducting the second movement of Robert Schumann's Second Symphony. Just about 8:44 at your classical Minnesota Public Radio, and off to the cinema we go. Popcorn optional, but it pairs well with music by two of the greatest movie composers of them all. Eric Korngold and Maurice Jarre coming up in just a minute. And speaking of great movie composers, his music makes bicycles fly and makes the force be with you. From Star Wars to Harry Potter, Schindler's List to E.T., he's created some of the most iconic soundtracks of all time. You'll hear John Williams, movie scores, and more when you stream Celebrate the Maestro. 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Mm-hmm. 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

It's a beautiful score, Oscar nominated. It didn't win an Oscar for score, but it was nominated for a total of, I think, 8 categories, and it won an Oscar for the best screenplay and best editing. The movie Witness from 1985, starring Harrison Ford, and that beautiful score by Maurice Jarre on your classical Minnesota Public Radio. Several beautiful scores by Eric Korngold make up the finale of a violin concerto. Korngold was a very famous film composer, refugee from Nazi Austria, and landed in Hollywood and found lots of work there, and a lot of movie directors who wanted his talents on their films. And that gave him a very wide audience, including Asha Heifetz, who said, hey, how about a violin concerto? And Korngold employed some themes from several of his scores for it. This particular recording comes from an album inspired by the silver screen, featuring violinist Daniel Hope.

0: 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And that includes a violin concerto based on Hollywood movie themes by Eric Korngold, Korngold's Violin Concerto, on your classical Minnesota Public Radio. It's 8:58. And anytime you want to escape to Hollywood, well, we've got a great stream for that.
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0: It's a minute before 9 at 99.5. 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
3: I'm Craig Helle Johnson, and I am a gay conductor, composer, and creative artist. I celebrate being a gay man, and it's a lot to come to understand about oneself in a culture that isn't always so easy about it and sometimes very difficult. So I feel a great sense of gratitude and pride being in a place where I feel deeply at peace in who I am and just understand this life is such a gift. I just feel deep gratitude professionally, musically, for all the gifts that both being gay and coming to know myself just simply at a core level, what that means as a musician and as a creative too. It just has been, you know, one of my greatest teachers to be on this journey. And it has opened so many parts of my mind and my heart that, you know, I don't know, would they have been opened in this way had I not had this unique wiring as a gay man? As I am one who is kind of a holder of spaces as a conductor, to be able to create a container in which people feel not only safe, but encouraged and invited to express from themselves deeply. That's one of the greatest gifts for me, is to be able to create space in which people can really feel like, wow, I can really be myself and offer what I have.
2: 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You can find more Proud to Be episodes at yourclassical.org.
0: Craig Helle Johnson, St. Olaf College graduate, these days leading a wonderful vocal group in Austin, Texas called Conspirare. And here he's actually conducting them in his own composition. It's called The Song That I Came to Sing.

With Douglas Harvey's cello, the group Conspirare played music composed by Craig Hella Johnson, who also conducted that performance. Craig Hella Johnson, born in Brainerd, Minnesota, grew up in Virginia, Minnesota, up on the Iron Range there, went to St. Olaf, and then on to Juilliard, I think, and elsewhere. He is the composer of that beautiful piece, The Song That I Came to Sing. Birdsong in this next music by Ottorino Respighi, who took various pieces from the 17th and 18th century that had to do with birds and arranged them for modern orchestra. It starts with a prelude as a sort of introduction, and then the dove, the hen, the nightingale, and unmistakably in the finale, the cuckoo. Here are the birds by Respighi with the Atlanta Symphony Orchestra.

the Atlanta Symphony Orchestra and Lewis Lane conducting music by Ottorino Respighi, his suite called The Birds, with a prelude, The Dove, The Hen, The Nightingale, and The Cuckoo in four portraits. Portraits of Josephine is a suite by Valerie Coleman, the flutist and composer and co-founder of Imani Winds, who performed this part of the suite dedicated to the great Josephine Baker. This particular section called Paris, 1925.

Imani Winds, in a piece written for them by their founding flutist, Valerie Coleman. She calls that Portraits of Josephine, specifically Josephine Baker, born in St. Louis, became one of the most famous dancers, singers, actresses, and for a while a spy for the French Resistance. An amazing career encapsulated in a musical biography. Portraits of Josephine, and that particular section captures sort of the jazz age in Paris, where she went at the age of 19 and became a sensation at the Théâtre de la Champs-Élysées. Section called Paris, 1925. Seville, 1820 or so. That's the time and the place for the setting of a famous opera by Georges Bizet called Carmen, the story of a certain femme fatale, filled with fabulous tunes. And Franz Waxman took a whole bunch of them and turned them into a fabulous violin showpiece that he called the Carmen Fantasy, and it takes almost superhuman skills in the violin. Bomsori Kim, very much up to the task on your classical NPR.

That was The Carmen Fantasy by Franz Waxman, who actually made the arrangement. All the melodies are from the opera Carmen by Georges Bizet, and a fabulous showcase for the violin player, in this case, Bamsori Kim, on your classical Minnesota Public Radio, Carmen, the femme fatale of Sevilla. Coming up at 10 o'clock, Lynn Warfel will join you. She has a wonderful sort of pastiche of tunes from a different opera by Dvorak called Rusalka, The Tales of the Famous Mermaid. And Lynn will tell you more about that when she arrives at 10. Till then, two stories about the same mermaid inspired two different composers, starting with Maurice Ravel and his piece called Ondine, which tells the tale of the water nymph Undine singing to seduce passers-by to join her in her kingdom at the bottom of the lake. Be careful out there. Certainly a pretty scene.

The pianist Song Jin Cho with a beautiful piece by Maurice Ravel, capturing the seductive and perhaps deadly beauty of the water sprite Ondine, as she's known in French. There's a Claude Debussy piece, similar in mood, with the same title, Ondine. And if you look up, as they're known in English, Undines, you'll find that there are a great many pieces inspired by them, including paintings and at least three operas, ballets, a bunch of different books, a couple of movies. It's a great story. Also, a flute sonata by Carl Reinecke. Here is the finale of that, ending up this hour on your classical Minnesota Public Radio.

0: It's a flute sonata known as the Undine Sonata, describing that legendary water nymph and her watery environs, the beautiful flowing flute of Tanya Witek, who plays in New York City Ballet Orchestra and the Orchestra of St. Luke's. In this case, she was accompanied by Charles Forman on your classical Minnesota Public Radio. I'm John Burge. Thank you for your company. And you're in very good company with Lynn Warfel, who has more mermaid tales from Dvorak and some other great stuff. She'll be here in a minute to tell you all about it on your classical NPR. 99.5 KSJN, Minneapolis and St. Paul, bringing classical music to life above water and underneath it, too. 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
2: This opening always fools me. To me, it doesn't sound like a little water nymph, does it? Sounds more like a cannonball off a cliff. Nonetheless, Rusalka is a beautiful work by Antonín Dvořák, and although it shares some plot elements with Hans Christian Andersen's 1837 The Little Mermaid, it's different. We'll find out what the similarities and the differences in plot are when we hear the Rusalka Fantasy coming up.

Nice and tidy, Haydn's music from his 52nd piano sonata in G major, not the 52nd in G major, but you get the drift. That was the first movement, and Roman Rabinovich was the pianist. Coming up, something a little bit sinister. I'm Lynn Werfel. Welcome. Hope you are doing well. It's the 17th of June, and this is the Dance of the Knights from Romeo and Juliet, or if you're a fan of, I guess, Monty Python, Dance of the Knigets. No. Dance of the Knights by Prokofiev with the Cleveland Orchestra.

0: I remember seeing that. I think it was the American Ballet Theater was on tour, and they came down to Los Angeles where I was working at a radio station, and I saw Romeo and Juliet with Prokofiev's score, and that Dance of the Knights, it was scary. The way they choreographed it, they had this line of knights coming right at you at the very end, and they looked like they were after you. It was pretty frightening. It was very well done. The Cleveland Orchestra, led by Lauren Mazel.
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0: 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UBC, rooted in justice, working for peace. Now, if I say this word, canon, what do you think of? No, not Gettysburg. Canon with one N. You probably think Johann Pachelbel. Well, other people wrote them too, like Alexander Scriabin.

A Canon by Alexander Scriabin, Donald Fraser leading the English Symphony Orchestra, and he did that arrangement of Scriabin's Canon. Why do you, when you think of harp music, I mean, you can think of Handel's Harp Concerti and all that, but often it's the French composers that really had an edge. And I don't know if that's because eventually in the 19th century, the two large harp manufacturers were located in Paris, the Erard and the Pleyel factory. And they also made pianos. But a lot of French composers wrote very well for it, like François Boieldieu, who also was a harpist. Here's his concerto with Catherine Michel and the Monte Carlo National Opera Orchestra.

0: Music by François Boieldieu, the Harp Concerto with Catherine Michel and the Monte Carlo National Opera Orchestra.
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0: 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Rhapsody in Black is there. This week, Vernon is doing a profile of pianist and composer John Batiste, one of my favorites. Such a talented, talented guy. And speaking of Pixel and Plot, our streams also include a movie stream, Celebrate the Maestro, that is all about John Williams. 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It's a concert series honoring the millions who were killed in the Holocaust, June 22nd through the 28th. Info and schedule at mnsinfonia.org. Well, does the opera Rusalka, or the tale of the Czech opera by Dvorak, have some similarities to Hans Christian Andersen's Little Mermaid? Yes. It's a water-dwelling being who trades her voice to a witch to become human, falls in love with the prince, and then there's consequences that follow, as you might expect. But Dvorak's tale, Rusalka, a little bit darker. Here's the Rusalka fantasy, tunes from the opera with the Pittsburgh Symphony, led by Manfred Honeck, and this is also his arrangement.

And yes, you heard probably the most famous part of Dvorak's Rusalka opera, the Song to the Moon, Rusalka's Song to the Moon, in that fantasy by Manfred Honeck, and he was conducting the Pittsburgh Symphony Orchestra. I'm Lynn Werfel. Thank you so much for joining me. And of course, there's more great music coming up on your Classical Minnesota Public Radio. 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So thank you for supporting us as we come to the end of our fiscal year at the end of this month. Another year has just flown by. The forecast, looks like this. For tonight, cloudy, chance of rain shower. A slight chance of thunderstorms this evening. Lows in the low 50s. There's about a 50-50 chance of precipitation of any kind. Sunny, though, on Thursday. Highs around 70, so a nice, seasonable day. Mostly clear Thursday night. Lows around 50. And then Juneteenth, mostly sunny. A chance of the day starting with some rain showers. Maybe a thunderstorm or two in the afternoon. Highs in the middle 70s. Again, that's a 50-50 chance of precipitation. In the classical music world, we kind of take it for granted now. You know, a flute virtuoso, James Galway, Emmanuel Pau, Eugenia Zuckerman. You know, they can fill concert halls. But when this gentleman started, it was kind of a newish thing, at least in the 20th century. But Jean-Pierre Rampal not only was a great virtuoso flute player, he had this amazing stage presence. He was tall, he wore a tuxedo very, very well, and he played like an angel. And he opened the doors for people to be interested in solo flute concerts. A performance from Jean-Pierre Rampal coming up.

That was the Catalyst Quartet playing Florence Price's arrangement of Drink to Me Only with Thine Eyes. Amazing the power of music. I remember having a little toy piano and a little kid's music book that was in. It was the first thing I ever played, and I felt so proud. How are you today? It's Wednesday. It's the 17th of June, middle of the week, more or less middle of the month. Kind of past the middle of the month, but you know, you get the drift. This is the daily download for today. It's an overture by Felix Mendelssohn, Ruy Blas, all about, well, it's actually a story, a novel by Victor Hugo, and it's about a commoner and a poet who dares to love a queen. The Slovak Philharmonic plays it.

The Ruy Blas Overture, based on Victor Hugo's novel Mendelssohn's Music. That's the Daily Download for today. 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That was Anthony Bramall and the Slovak Philharmonic Orchestra. 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Well, this is a pompous minuet, according to Emmanuel Chabrier, played by the Orchestra of Toulouse.

0: from Picturesque Pieces by Emmanuel Chabré. That was the pompous minuet, I suppose not to be confused with the down-to-earth minuet, the Orchestra of Toulouse, I don't know, led by Michel Plasson. Coming up next, Paul Lewis plays Beethoven.
1: A couple of years ago, when the Minnesota Orchestra played this piece by Brian Raphael Nabors, the response was, "We want more." This week, he's back to be the soloist in his own concerto for Hammond organ. It's part of their annual Juneteenth celebration that includes the voice of actress and singer Melody Betts, a concert overture called Worship by Coleridge Taylor Perkinson, and much more. I'm Melissa Owsley. 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
0: 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And more great music is coming up, so stay right where you are. Beethoven is next. This is pianist Paul Lewis to play the piano sonata number 6 by Beethoven.

0: Beethoven likes to make things seem a little simple. In the opening of some of his piano sonatas, in the 8th to the final page turn, it's like, wow, where did that come from? The Piano Sonata No. 6 by Beethoven, played by Paul Lewis.
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0: I love the recent documentary they did with Steven Spielberg talking about about John Williams, and he said kind of that. He said, without John, bicycles don't fly, and, you know, all that. And we don't believe, he said. Sometimes Spielberg even said he changed his direction because of the music that John Williams wrote for him. 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This is the fabulous flute player Jean-Pierre Rampal and the Flute Concerto No. 1 by Saverio Mercadante.

Jean-Pierre Rampal and the Flute Concerto by Saverio Mercadante. I'm Lynn Werfel, and this is your Classical Minnesota Public Radio. It's 99.5 KSJN, Minneapolis-St. Paul, bringing music to life with member support. 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Martin Frost performs Carl Nielsen's Clarinet Concerto with the North German Philharmonic Orchestra from Hamburg, Germany, and that should be very good. Augustin Hedelick also, and Julie Albers will be performing Fanny Mendelssohn's String Quartet on Thursday. You can catch up with performance today with Val, past programs, and all of that at our website. You know where that is, right? It's yourclassicalmpr.org. I tell you, just in case you don't know where it is. Cloudy tonight, a chance of rain showers and a chance of thunderstorms this evening. 50-50 chance of all that. Sunny on Thursday. Highs around 70, mostly clear Thursday night. And then Juneteenth, mostly sunny with a chance of some morning rain showers.

This composer was much celebrated in his lifetime. One contemporary said, after Chopin, Moritz Moszkowski best understands how to write for the piano. High praise. He was successful as a pianist and as a composer, but by the end of his life, well, he was in abject poverty. We'll find out more about Moritz Moszkowski when we hear his Spanish dances later this hour.

The Intermezzo from the Hari Janos music. That was Zoltán Kodály's music with the Budapest Festival Orchestra led by Ivan Fischer. Hari Janos, the kind of tall tale teller in his village, and he could really spin some yarns. Welcome to Wednesday's Music. I'm Lynn Warfel, and we start off with Handel's music, a passacaglia, a gigue, and a minuet, the English concert led by Trevor Pinnock.

Three Dances, a Passacaglia, Gigue, and Minuet by Handel, and it was performed by the English Concert, led by Trevor Pinnock. Well, here is a piece of work from the world of opera that basically is considered the high point of 19th century comic opera, Don Pasquale by Gaetano Donizetti. He had a co-writer, Giovanni Ruffini, but he so dominated, Donizetti so dominated the creative process that Ruffini took his name off the whole project. Here's the Sinfonia from the opera with the St. Cecilia Orchestra.

A sinfonia from Gaetano Donizetti's opera, comic opera, Don Pasquale, with the St. Cecilia Orchestra led by Myun Won Chung. With the St. Cecilia Orchestra led by Myun Won Chung.

You'll join us on Juneteenth. Programming is supported by Border Crossing, a nonprofit choral group based in Minnesota, featuring the 2026 Artist Recital Series with music composed by Marie Isabel Valverde on June 20th. You can get more information at bordercrossingmn.org. And you can get more information on all of our special programming and, of course, as the summer goes on, all the summer festivals that we bring you at our website. This is the Philharmonia Orchestra. They're led by Emmanuel Cravine, the B-flat major symphony number 33, written by Mozart.

0: Mozart's B-flat major, Symphony No. 33, with the Philharmonia led by Emmanuel Cravin.
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0: 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And coming up in just about 17 minutes, it's Performance Today with Valerie Kaler. You can get info about that at our website. These are some dances, Spanish dances by Moritz Moszkowski, who had a very interesting life. His brother was a famous writer in Berlin, and Moszkowski was considered very, very talented, every bit as talented in piano composition as Chopin, according to some. And he was born near what is now Poland, and just really had a terrific career and a terrific life. But toward the end of his life, he became rather ill. He became a recluse. He was suffering from poor health. His popularity declined. He stopped taking composition pupils, and the last years he spent in poverty. Very, very sad story. Here are his Spanish dances with the San Francisco Ballet Orchestra.

I think the San Francisco Ballet Orchestra has quite a large library of recordings of Moritz Moszkowski's music, and they were led by Martin West in that recording of Moszkowski's Spanish Dances. Hope you enjoyed that, and thank you so much for your company on this Wednesday. I'm Lynn Warfel. This is Your Classical, Minnesota Public Radio. It's 99.5 KSJN, Minneapolis, St. Paul. 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It'll take you directly to that page, and you can find out what's been going on with Val and with performance today. There's more great music coming up on PT and all day long. You can stick around, and Tom Cran will be here later this afternoon. So, stick around. You'll get some great information on the arts and some wonderful performances from around the world. Tonight, cloudy, a chance of rain showers, a chance of thunderstorms this evening, lows in the low 50s. Chance of that about 50-50, and then sunny on Thursday with highs around 70, lows around 50 overnight Thursday night.

This string quintet, written by Mozart in 1790, features two violins, two violas, and one cello. But Mozart was exploring the solo capabilities of that instrument, so he gave that one cello a lot of love throughout the entire piece, starting with the very opening. From APM American Public Media, this is Performance Today. I'm Valerie Kaler. On the way this hour, one of Mozart's most conversational works, his string quintet number 5, from a performance at Festival Mosaic. Also ahead this hour, 4 previous winners of the International Chopin Piano Competition reunite in Warsaw for the opening night concert that kicks off the competition and its attendant festivities. Gold medalists Garrick Olsen, Dong Tai Son, Bruce Liu, and Yuliana Avdeeva. Right now, a little solo turn from Yuliana Avdeeva.

Yuliana Avdeyeva played the Fugue No. 13 by Dmitri Shostakovich. She'll be back with three friends for a quadruple concerto by J.S. Bach in just a second. From APM American Public Media, this is Performance Today, taking you to concerts around the world. I'm Valerie Kaler. The International Chopin Competition is one of the big competitions in the world of piano. It is a grueling three-week marathon, but it begins with a celebration. A concert that highlights past laureates of the competition, playing solos and concertos, and even playing together. This performance from that opening concert is like a clown car full of Chopin Competition winners from years past. They just keep coming on stage. Here's Garrick Olson, winner in 1970. Then Dong Tai Son, 1980s gold medalist. The winner from 2010, Yuliana Avdeyeva. And Bruce Liu, gold medalist in 2021. They're each at a piano, joined by the Warsaw Philharmonic Orchestra, conducted by Andrei Boreko. This is the concerto for four harpsichords in A minor by Bach. A concert at the most recent International Chopin Piano Competition in Warsaw, Poland.

0: Four pianos and four Chopin competition winners, all on stage for that concerto for four harpsichords by J.S. Bach. That performance was from the opening concert of the 2025 International Chopin Competition in Warsaw, Poland. Conductor Andrzej Borejko with the Warsaw Philharmonic Orchestra, and at the pianos, four previous winners of the Chopin Competition. Garrick Olsen took the gold in 1970, Dongtai Son from 1980, from 2010, Juliana Avdeeva, and Bruce Liu, gold medalist in 2021. In a moment, a broken finger and a violinist's destiny. This is Performance Today from APM.
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2: And as usual, the mention of the Pixel and Plot stream and the Celebrate the Maestro stream, which celebrates the music and artistry of John Williams, reminds me to remind you about Saturday Cinema this coming Saturday from 10 to noon, where we have a great time at the movies, not just movie music, but talking about some of the backstories as well. And it's all about dads of all sorts for Father's Day. Yep. I hear the footsteps now running out to buy a card because you forgot. 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
0: When violinist Scott Yu was in high school, just about to graduate, he had to make a big decision. Go to the Juilliard School in New York City and focus on the violin, or pursue Plan B. Scott Yu just could not decide. Luckily, he had a friend who helped him out.
3: The thing that made up my mind was the day that my best friend got into the University of Pennsylvania, we both got drunk, and he stepped on my finger and broke it. And that really convinced me that it wasn't a really good idea to go to Juilliard if I didn't know if I could play the violin anymore.
0: Thank goodness Scott Yu had a backup plan.
3: So I went to Harvard and I got a physics degree, and then I was the worst physics student at the entire university, I assure you. And at that point, my violin career was starting to take off, but it never reached full altitude. My violin career got to about 20,000 feet, not 40,000.
0: He's rather self-deprecating, but honestly, Scott Yu is tremendously capable. A great violinist with the physics degree from Harvard. And after graduating, he pretty quickly added plans C, D, and E. He also became a conductor, an organizer, an administrator. He founded and ran his own ensemble, the Metamorphosen Chamber Orchestra. He's conducted orchestras around the world. And as of 2005, he's been conducting and overseeing Festival Mosaic, a wide-ranging music festival in San Luis Obispo, California. He even joins in on some chamber music fun at Festival Mosaic. Let's hear Scott Yu, joined by four friends, for this string quintet by Mozart.

sometimes called a viola quintet. Mozart's String Quintet No. 5 in D major features a string quartet that's violin, violin, viola, and cello, plus another viola. That performance from Festival Mosaic in San Luis Obispo, California, featured festival director Scott Yu playing violin, alongside violinist Aurelia Duca, violists Clinton Dewing and Matisse Rochat, and cellist Sterling Elliott. The original manuscript for that quintet by Mozart still exists. That's pretty awesome right there, you know? Just being able to see the actual pieces of paper with Mozart's own scrawl seems like such a treasure. You know what's even more remarkable about the manuscript? What's missing? Mistakes. There are only a small handful of corrections. So when Mozart wrote it down, he already knew it, all five parts completely perfect in his head. He was just transcribing from the mental manuscript he'd constructed.

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1: A couple of years ago, when the Minnesota Orchestra played this piece by Brian Raphael Nabors, the response was, "We want more." This week, he's back to be the soloist in his own concerto for Hammond organ. It's part of their annual Juneteenth celebration that includes the voice of actress and singer Melody Betts, a concert overture called Worship by Coleridge Taylor Perkinson, and much more. I'm Melissa Owsley. 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
0: It's more than twice as big as all the other planets combined. Combined! It's easy to see why early astronomers thought it the king of the planets and named it after the king of the gods, Jupiter. He was the big cheese at Olympus, surrounded by a court of lesser gods and attendees. The planet Jupiter also has a big entourage, the four large so-called Galilean moons, 34 smaller moons who've also earned names, plus many, many more small ones discovered more recently but still nameless. Jupiter the god started out as your basic nature deity, in charge of the weather, prone to hurling lightning bolts, stuff like that. But then there was a sort of bleed-through from the Greek pantheon, and Jupiter soaked up some Zeus attributes. Then he was in charge of, well, everything. And finally, according to astrologers, Jupiter is the god of optimism, humor, and the belly laugh. Here's Gustav Holst's tribute to the big guy, Jupiter, the bringer of jollity, from the planets.

One writer called that the most joyous jangle imaginable. That joyous jangle would be Jupiter, the bringer of jollity. Writers love that alliteration, don't they? The composer himself, Gustav Holst, described Jupiter as the bringer of jollity in the ordinary sense, the belly laughs, but also, quote, the more ceremonial kind of rejoicing associated with religious or national festivities. Jupiter, the bringer of jollity, from the planets, by Gustav Holst. Christian Reif led the Lakes Area Music Festival Orchestra at Gitche Zibbe Center for the Arts in Brainerd, Minnesota. 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
1: 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And that is absolutely true. Check out Extra Eclectic with Steve Seal at our website. If you like your music with a little bit of a contemporary touch, Cross-Cultural Collaborations is the title of Steve's most recent program. The forecast: cloudy tonight, chance of rain and thunderstorms this evening. Low in the low 50s. There's a 50-50 chance of rain. Sunny on Thursday, highs around 70, clear Thursday night. And for Juneteenth, mostly sunny, but starting off with a chance of some rain showers.
0: When you were growing up, did you have younger siblings who kind of insinuated themselves into situations? Like they were afraid to miss out on whatever was going on? Tagging along behind you, butting into conversations, just being a general nudge. From APM, American Public Media, this is Performance Today. I'm Valerie Kaler, youngest of six. Yep, it was me. I was the nudge. In this piece, Carl Nielsen gives voice to that pain-in-the-neck mischief maker with a snare drum, who interrupts and pesters and interjects its way into the clarinet solos in an uncomfortably familiar way. We'll hear Carl Nielsen's clarinet concerto later this hour. Clarinetist Martin Frost goes head-to-head with the mischievous snare drum later this hour. Right now, here he is with something a lot less snarky and a lot more lovesick, Oblivion by Astor Piazzolla. Richard Tognetti leads the Australian Chamber Orchestra with Martin Frost taking the achingly beautiful melody.

0: Astor Piazzolla's Oblivion. There are hundreds of versions out there featuring different instrumental lineups, clarinet and orchestra in the one we just heard, with Martin Frost and the Australian Chamber Orchestra led by Richard Tognetti. More Martin Frost is on the way this hour. From APM American Public Media, this is Performance Today. I'm Valerie Kaler. I'm so glad you're here for today's musical adventures and discoveries. The great Austrian composer Franz Schubert was only 31 years old when he died. And yet he left us a tremendous body of work, 1,000 compositions or so. A few years ago, American pianist Jonathan Biss talked with us about how, as far as Schubert knew, he was pretty much writing music for a small circle of friends in Vienna in the 1820s. Most of his work during his life was unpublished, and a lot of it was never even played.
1: I think that Schubert, more than the other great composers, would be shocked to know that we're sitting here and playing his music, talking about it, feeling as strongly as we do about it. I feel so horribly sad for him when I think about how he never had the satisfaction of knowing what his music has brought to people. I mean, it's unbelievable to think that he never had the chance to know that that might happen.
0: And yet, here we are, nearly 200 years after the man's death, appreciating the depth of his emotional expression in music and his sheer inventiveness as a composer. Here's Jonathan Biss in concert at Spivey Hall in Morrow, Georgia, playing the opening movement of Schubert's Piano Sonata No. 19.

0: The Piano Sonata No. 19 by Franz Schubert. We heard the first movement from a concert at Spivey Hall at Clayton State University in Morrow, Georgia. Thanks to the Walter and Emily Spivey Foundation for making that recording available to us. The concert by American pianist and former P.T. Young artist in residence, Jonathan Biss. He was here as a P.T. Young artist way back in 2002. He's gone on to a stellar career, which includes quite a few albums. He told us that his Schubert album was a unique experience.
1: Of all of the records I've made, it was the most intense experience. I mean, I sort of was physically shaking at the end of it, I found. And I wasn't so much a physical, from the physical effort, as just there's a kind of unbelievable intensity about this music. You know, there's just so much expressed in it.
0: American pianist Jonathan Biss on the music of Franz Schubert. You can hear his comments again and his playing, plus show archives, playlists, and so much more. 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
0: In 2022, composer Kevin Lau took a three-hour train ride from Toronto to London, Ontario. He dozed off and on, and when he was awake, he wrote down some musical ideas inspired by the feeling and the sound of the train. That became the piece we're about to hear, the String Quartet No. 5 by Kevin Lau, subtitled The Train to Improbable Places. You'll hear train sounds right at the beginning of the piece, and along the 8-minute journey, maybe some unexpected connections, a little quote from a piece by Mendelssohn, and ending with what the composer describes as a flash mob of Celtic fiddlers. Kevin Lau wrote this for the Viano Quartet. Let's hear it from a concert they gave in Tempe, Arizona. Music by Kevin Lau, his String Quartet No. 5, The Train to Improbable Places.

Canadian composer Kevin Lau wrote that a couple years ago, with the initial inspiration coming from a three-hour train ride, the String Quartet No. 5, subtitled The Train to Improbable Places. Kevin Lau wrote that for the Vienna Quartet and says he's grateful to that group. Quote, "They gave me license to write in a way that was childlike, virtuosic, and joyous." We even heard members of the quartet singing there at the end of the piece. The Vienna Quartet gave that concert in Tempe, Arizona, a performance that was part of the Hayden's Ferry Chamber Music Series.

0: In a moment. Knock, knock. Who's there?
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3: 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Catch up with Minnesota Orchestra and all of the great programming that we bring. You can tune in with Melissa and Minnesota Orchestra this coming Friday evening. And we have everything for you at our website. Have a quick look.
0: It's possible that Danish composer Carl Nielsen saw the snare drum as a vehicle for musical mayhem. In the opening section of his Symphony No. 5, Nielsen featured what you might call a belligerent snare drum, mindlessly hammering out a military rhythm, purposefully crossing the rhythm of the rest of the orchestra. And then Nielsen wrote this rather diabolical instruction for the snare drummer, who's supposed to improvise as if at all costs to stop the progress of the orchestra. There seems to be a similar battle in the clarinet concerto he wrote 4 years later. Although the work is a clear spotlight for the clarinet, that snare drum infiltrates the flow.

Over and over, the snare drum tries to interrupt the clarinet, almost threatening to take over. But unlike in Nielsen's Fifth Symphony, this snare drum is playful as well as belligerent. Like an obnoxious sibling needling for a disruption, rather than a full-blown enemy hell-bent on taking things down completely. Let's hear it. A clarinet concerto with a snarky snare drum by Carl Nielsen. Martin Frost playing solo clarinet, Paavo Järvi conducting the North German Radio Elbphilharmonie Orchestra.

In the 1920s, Danish composer Carl Nielsen intended to write five concertos, one for each member of the Copenhagen Wind Quintet. He was only able to finish two of those proposed five, a flute concerto and that virtuosic clarinet concerto we just heard. Martin Frost played solo clarinet. Pavel Järvi led the North German Radio Elbphilharmonie Orchestra in concert in Hamburg, Germany. 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
1: Valerie is back tomorrow with Performance Today at 1 o'clock each weekday. And tomorrow for your Thursday, Augustine Hadelich and friends play the string quartet in E-flat by Fanny Mendelssohn from the La Jolla Music Society in La Jolla, California. Julie Albers also is in that ensemble. That's tomorrow from La Jolla on Performance Today at 1. 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We bring music to life with member support. You know, it has been as warm as 97 degrees on this date, but not since 1933. It's a normal high, normally 80 degrees, and we're well shy of that right now. Our temperature at 65 in the Twin Cities, and we, here in the cities anyway, have just had a big downpour. You may get more this afternoon, even a chance of a thunderstorm late this afternoon. Temperature in the mid-60s. Tonight, mostly cloudy, slight chance of showers and thunderstorms through the evening. You deal with that. And then tomorrow, mostly sunny, 72 degrees. More of the same, it looks like, for Friday and Saturday ahead. 99.5 KSJN, Minneapolis, St. Paul.

music that goes with this somewhat dreary afternoon, at least in the Twin Cities, with occasional downpours, for Elise by Beethoven, played by Murray Pariah, your classical NPR. Good afternoon. I'm Tom Krant. 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A nursery song that in classical music gets quite a workout. First, Mozart used it in his set of variations, and then this is a big set of variations, too, on that same song, which you'll recognize when it comes around. It's a very grand introduction here, as if something of great import is going to happen. And then you hear the song and you recognize it, and I remember being at a concert where this was performed, and there's actual laughter when the tune comes in, played by the pianist. In this case, Isidore Kane Mason, the Royal Liverpool Philharmonic, and Domingo Hindoyan conducting. Here's what Ernst von Dohnányi did with... I'm not going to tell you. You'll recognize it when you hear it.

0: The Variations on a Nursery Song. Recognize it as Twinkle, Twinkle, Little Star. When it makes an appearance, it's quite something after that big build-up. It's a musical mountain made from a molehill, if you will. And we heard Isida Kane Mason with the Royal Liverpool Philharmonic and Domingo Hindoyan conducting. Ernst von Dohnányi's witty and faux monumental music. It's 3:30 in the afternoon, a dreary one with the chance of showers wherever you are, and support comes from Minnesota Sinfonia, together with Minnesota JCC, presenting the Violins of Hope concert series, honoring the millions who were killed in the Holocaust, June 22nd through the 28th. Info and schedule at mnsinfonia.org. 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
0: So the chance of precipitation with us through the evening, but diminishing to about 50% overnight, lower 50s tomorrow, sunny, lower 70s, normal high, around 80 degrees this time of year, being June 17th, so a little below, but pleasantly below average. Thursday, too. Well, Thursday's tomorrow, right? Mostly sunny, lower 70s. Friday, too. Composer Julie Cooper in the UK was trying to make some light out of the pandemic, and she got the idea, had a lot of time on her hands, too, to she read a lot and then composed based on what she read, and she was dipping into poetry and epic poetry. So here's Calliope, the Muse, also that steam-powered musical instrument as well at carnivals and such, but I think here she's invoking the Muse, Calliope. Julie Cooper, with the ensemble she put together for this recording project from 2021, it's called the Oculus Ensemble, making light out of the pandemic.

That's called Calliope. Real nice piece from 2021 by Julie Cooper, played by the Oculus Ensemble and Jessica Cottis. Leading them, some light out of the pandemic from Julie Cooper. Your classical, Minnesota Public Radio. Good afternoon. How about this now for a flute by Telemann, played by Emmanuel Pahu and the Berlin Baroque Soloists. It's a flute concerto.

the intersections in musical history. There were some between Georg Philipp Telemann, composer of that, and Johann Sebastian Bach. As a matter of fact, the city fathers in Leipzig preferred Telemann and wanted him as their first choice for the cantor at St. Thomas Church. That job went ultimately to J.S. Bach. Telemann did fine for himself, and he actually was the godfather of one of Bach's sons. And he wrote some 50 concertos for different instruments. That's a flute concerto in D played by Emmanuel Paru and the Berlin Baroque soloists, and Rainer Kussmaul conducting. Your Classical Minnesota Public Radio on this, a Wednesday afternoon, seeing a bit of sunshine after the deluge of more than an hour ago, almost 2 hours ago now. Here is Maria Duenas to play the violin and playing this concert piece set to slowly wow you by Saint-Saëns.

0: It warms up to dazzling, isn't it? Doesn't it? Maria Duenas doing the dazzling, playing the violin with the German Symphony Orchestra of Berlin, conducted by Michael Gertz. The introduction and Rondo Capriccioso by Camille Saint-Saëns brings our time to 4 p.m. here on Your Classical, Minnesota Public Radio, 99.5 KSJN, Minneapolis, St. Paul. 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
0: Rain and 61 degrees, although where I sit in downtown St. Paul, we're seeing a break. We're seeing some sunshine, but we're likely to get some rain. Rain showers, thunderstorms on and off into early evening, and lows in the lower 50s. We're not going to drop that much because we're only at 61 right now. Mostly sunny and lower 70s tomorrow. And Friday, highs, lower 70s and sunshine, 4 p.m. in the north.
2: This is the Composer's Datebook for June 17th. I'm John Burge. The three B's are traditionally Bach, Beethoven, and Brahms, but today we're offering Boccherini, Brahms, and Berio. The 20th century Italian composer Luciano Berio, noted for his avant-garde scores, was asked to orchestrate the F minor clarinet sonata by Johannes Brahms in 1986 for a Los Angeles Philharmonic concert featuring clarinetist Michel Zukowski. Berio admired Brahms and created a very respectful arrangement, but Berio couldn't resist adding a little something of his own, a totally original 13-bar orchestral introduction that segues into the Brahms score. 11 years earlier, on today's date in 1975, Berio's orchestration of one of the greatest hits of the 18th century Italian composer, Luigi Boccherini, received its premiere in Milan. Originally a quintet for strings, Boccherini's Night Music in the Streets of Madrid was written around 1780 when he was living in Spain. This chamber work became very popular, even though Boccherini feared no one outside of Madrid would understand it. 200 years after it was written, when asked to supply a short piece for the La Scala Orchestra in Milan, Berio arranged the final movement of Boccherini's quintet, music evoking the procession of Madrid's night watchmen signaling the midnight curfew.

0: Composer's Datebook is produced by APM, American Public Media, in collaboration with the American Composers Forum, reminding you that all music was once new.
1: And tomorrow on the Composer's Datebook, Britten, Berwald, and Babbitt. Three Bs. No, actually not. And by the way, here is the dismissed, out of hand, forgotten B from today's Composer's Datebook, Johann Sebastian.

It is so nice to hear the well-tempered clavier played on the harpsichord, especially played as sweetly and musically as it is there by Mahan Esfahani. The prelude and fugue number 17 from the first set, the first book, Well-Tempered Clavier, by Johann Sebastian Bach at 4:07. In the afternoon, our programming today on Your Classical NPR is sponsored by an NPR member in honor of Michael Keir on his birthday. This is wartime music by William Walton, originally meant as movie music. The Academy of St. Martin in the Fields, Neville Mariner, and this is the Spitfire Prelude and Fugue.

Well, the movie was called The First of the Few, directed and starred Leslie Howard. David Niven was in it. It was about the development of the Spitfire aircraft, and William Walton wrote the music for it. And then he worked that, the Spitfire Prelude and Fugue, into a concert piece, and the Academy of St. Martin in the Fields performed it for us with Neville Marriner conducting. But William Walton in the 1940s, with film hit after hit, Henry V, and then The First of the Few. There are others, too. William Walton. How are you doing this afternoon? I'm Tom Cran with the music for you on this Wednesday. We're getting through the middle of the week together, and it's good to have you here. 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

There he goes. It's a bird, it's a plane, it's Wynton Marsalis soaring above the English Chamber Orchestra, Anthony Newman conducting The Trumpet Voluntary by John Stanley on your classical Minnesota Public Radio. Now to Argentina, a composer who lived until 1968, his name Manuel Gomez Carrillo. Among other things, he collected a lot of folk songs in Argentina. Here is his Rhapsody Santiagueña, played by the Württemberg Philharmonic Orchestra and Gabriel Castaña conducting.

It's called the Rapsodia Santiagueña by Miguel Gomez Carrillo from Argentina. He lived until 1968, Argentina. We heard the Württemberg Philharmonic Orchestra and Gabriel Castagna conducting. Your Classical Minnesota Public Radio at 4:33. Glad you're here for the music and hope you can stick around for a while this afternoon as we wait for the rain that may, in fact, still be with us through the evening. Be aware of that. For the Twin Cities, we have had a couple of downpours, depending on where you are. We may not be out of the woods yet, but temperatures tomorrow, very nice and in the 70s under sunny skies.

So I wondered why we didn't hear Melissa tell us about the Minnesota Orchestra, because I hit the wrong button and got a jump on things there. But we are going to correct that and bring you that in its entirety. This is a recording that was made by the London Symphony and Richard Bonning. And it's of a pas de deux from a ballet called Corsair by Ricardo Drigo. Here we go.

0: a lot of goings-on. Basically, the story is a pirate who saves a young woman from enslavement. But it's a lot more complicated because it is a ballet and it unfolds over an evening. And the music is by one Ricardo Drigo, Le Corsaire, and that's the big pas de deux, the London Symphony and Richard Bonning conducting. Your classical Minnesota Public Radio. I'm Tom Cran. It's good to have you here. Here's what's going on. Tomorrow night, it's a Thursday night concert by the Minnesota Orchestra, looking ahead to Juneteenth.
1: A couple of years ago, when the Minnesota Orchestra played this piece by Brian Raphael Nabors, the response was, "We want more." This week, he's back to be the soloist in his own concerto for Hammond organ. It's part of their annual Juneteenth celebration that includes the voice of actress and singer Melody Betts, a concert overture called Worship by Coleridge Taylor Perkinson, and much more. I'm Melissa Owsley. Join me Thursday night at 7 for a live broadcast on your classical NPR.

Joseph Bologna, who became known as the Chevalier de Saint-Georges. And among his many skills and talents, a violinist and composer of music like that Violin Concerto in A, number one from a set of his Opus 7, and we heard the Czech Chamber Philharmonic with Fumika Mori playing the violin. The 23rd Psalm contains the line, "He maketh me lie by the still waters." And that psalm inspiring Amy Beach, played by Joanne Polk.

Amy Beach by the Still Waters, inspired by the 23rd Psalm. Joanne Polk playing the piano. Your classical Minnesota Public Radio, about 5 minutes away from new classical tracks today. There's a thread running through it, and you'll hear more from Ariana Kim, Julie's guest on new classical tracks, coming up here in just about 5 minutes and 40 seconds. That's long enough for us to take a stroll with Antonin Dvorak. He's smoking a cigar and enjoying a stroll by the Turkey River in Spillville, Iowa.

0: The string quartet that Dvorak wrote along the banks of the Turkey River in Spillville, Iowa, during a productive summer there at that Bohemian colony in Iowa, not too far south of us here in Minnesota. And maybe if you're listening in Decorah, for example, pretty close by. The Prague Quartet playing the string quartet number 12, the last movement of the American String Quartet by Dvorak, besotted with the Iowa landscape and American culture. 5 o'clock, this is your classical Minnesota Public Radio, new classical tracks in 30 seconds.
1: His music makes bicycles fly and makes the force be with you. From Star Wars to Harry Potter, Schindler's List to E.T., he's created some of the most iconic soundtracks of all time. 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
0: 66 degrees in the Twin Cities right now. And rain on and off this evening, not out of the question, although we're in a dry period here in downtown St. Paul. But that chance of precipitation, 50-50 overnight. Look at this, mostly sunny, lower 70s tomorrow. Friday, Juneteenth, a holiday for many, mostly sunny, high in the mid-70s, our normal high 80. So it'll be, as far as I'm concerned, very pleasantly below.
2: 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I'm Julie Amacher.
3: My family and I moved out to Idaho every summer. So my dad was teaching at a music festival run by Gunther Schuller, and my mom thought, okay, what am I going to do with three kids in Sandpoint, Idaho for 7 weeks? And the answer was fiddle camp.
2: Violinist Ariana Kim says that experience whet her appetite for music that was outside of the classical tradition. Ariana is currently a violin professor at Cornell University. Along the way, she's performed with musicians across various genres, from jazz to bluegrass. And most recently, she went to India on a 5-month sabbatical to study Carnatic music. What she learned appears on her latest recording, Uncommon Thread. That thread through each of these pieces is improvisation.
3: The tradition of Carnatic music goes back thousands of years, but the addition of the violin is pretty recent. It came over with Western settlers, and so the violin itself has been part of Carnatic music maybe for 200 years, though the style of music has been around for millennia. So understanding the history that goes far, farther back than the violin, the violin's existence in the music, and realizing even after half a year being there, I just, you know, basically put one foot in the giant ocean.
2: On your new recording, you have created your own arrangement of a raga. Tell us about this piece and what you had to do differently from Western music in order to actually play it.
3: Right, so the biggest difference from a technical and visual perspective is that the violin is played like an upside-down cello. You sit yourself on the floor, crisscross applesauce, as if we were in kindergarten, and your right foot is a little bit outward, and you rotate the violin 90 degrees so the scroll rests in the crook of your heel, crook of your ankle, and then you bow out this way, sort of I had to develop like a cello bow arm. And then in order to get the gamukkas to speak well, a lot of the gamukkas fly fast on the fingerboard. And it's most akin to, if we were to talk about it in Western classical music, a glissando or a slide. And because you have to move really fast and a lot of the notes are very connected, they put coconut oil on their fingers. So I now keep in my case a little takeout sauce container with cotton in it that you douse in coconut oil, and you just dip your fingers in it and sort of prepare the fingerboard so that you can glide easily.

0: And your Minnesota roots are still very strong. And you've written a piece of music called Migrating Home. And I'd love for you to tell us about what inspired that piece.
1: I wrote the initial version of it as I drove home, actually, in the latest hours, listening to NPR and the coverage about George Floyd being murdered. And I arrived in Minneapolis days after he had been killed to quarantine with my parents during COVID. And I just, this sort of wash of heartbreak and disbelief and devastation kind of washed over me. And I thought, what do artists do in a time like this? How can we use our craft to give people something to hang on to? And then it sort of evolved since then and has now sort of taken a new shape after Renee Good and Alex Pretty were killed. So I felt very attached to my hometown and I felt helpless in a way. And this was sort of my way to express and to be part of home.
0: I'm thinking about the title of the recording, which we haven't really talked about because it's called Uncommon Thread, but you have the un in parentheses.
1: So that thread is improvisation. I also fell in love with the idea of improvisation through the lens of 18th century sonatas for violin and fortepiano. And so we started to play around with the idea of Mozart and Beethoven being really the greatest original improvisers. When you realize that improvisational aspect connects that all together, you realize that it becomes quite symbiotic.
0: Her new recording is called Uncommon Thread with violinist Ariana Kim. To hear the full conversation, download the extended podcast. That's New Classical Tracks from American Public Media. I'm Julie Almacher.

Ariana Kim playing the violin from her new recording called Uncommon Thread. She was joined there by incredible percussionist by the name of Shane Shanahan. And they played a traditional Bulgarian tune called The Irregular Dance from Sadovo. The new recording by Ariana Kim, Uncommon Thread, all about the thread of improvisation running through the pieces on the album. I still call them albums, and you can find out more about it by listening to New Classical Tracks wherever you get your podcasts. Listen to the longer version of the interview by Ariana Kim, in which she talks about her Minnesota roots too. Good afternoon, classical music here on your classical NPR. Welcome to it. 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Beautiful is the landscape, gentle its people and their dialect. Sounds as soft as butter. That's what Leos Janacek said about his homeland area, Lahia. And he wrote this set of Lahian dances. We're going to hear them now, played by the Czechoslovak Radio Orchestra and Andrei Lenard, Leos Janacek.

0: The Czechoslovak Radio Symphony Orchestra, Andrei Lenard conducting, and those were Lachian dances by Leos Janacek. He said, in praise of my homeland, my Lachia, this score is full of nimble notes, full of playful, talkative, and dreamy melodies, and it shall go out into the world. And went out into our part of the world right here on your classical Minnesota Public Radio. 99.5 in the Twin Cities, where support comes from All Energy Solar, a Minnesota company. 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

The applause for the Minnesota Orchestra and bass baritone soloist Christopher Humbert Jr. singing Margaret Bond's treatment or setting of He's Got the Whole World in His Hands. One of the spirituals of Margaret Bonds. 5:36 on your classical NPR. Don't forget tomorrow night at 7, Minnesota Orchestra Live broadcast, which looks ahead to Juneteenth and features a new concerto for Hammond organ. I think it's a Hammond B3 organ. Brian Raphael Neighbors. A couple of years ago, his music was on a Minnesota Orchestra program, and people wanted more, and so we're getting more. You'll hear that live. Samuel Coleridge Taylor's music to start off, and Coleridge Taylor Perkinson as well. Melissa Owsley, your host, tomorrow at 7. It is a Wednesday, the 17th of June, and this is, or these are, I suppose that they're plural, the Moscow Virtuosi and Vladimir Spivakov, the Fifth Symphony of Schubert.

Vladimir Spivakov with the third movement of Schubert's Symphony No. 5. Sunny stuff, like the sun breaks we have had in downtown St. Paul this afternoon, although more consistent, the Moscow virtuosi performing. Your classical NPR, where our programming today is sponsored by an NPR member in honor of Michael Kier on his birthday. This is a little French suite by Louis Gouvy, and it's played by the United States Air Force Band and Lowell Graham.

His name was Louis Gouvy, and he was born in to a French family in Germany. He is listed as a French-German composer, and that's his little French suite, I suppose we'd say, or the Petite Suite Gauloise, the United States Air Force Band, and Lowell Graham. And that was delightful music for band by Louis Gouvy. I'm Tom Krantz. Stay with me. Proud to be during this, this Pride Month in June. We are hearing from musicians about what they are proud to be coming up. And you'll also hear Mendelssohn's Violin Concerto, The Heart's Deer, as the great violinist Josef Joachim called it, played by Anna Zofe Mutter. That's coming up after the Queen of Sheba gets here.

0: The Orpheus Chamber Orchestra, the arrival of the Queen of Sheba. Sounds like she's going to be here a while. Handel at 6 o'clock. 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
0: 66 now with the possibility of some showers tonight, but tomorrow mostly sunny and a high in the lower 70s, a little after 6.
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3: I'm Craig Helly Johnson, and I am a gay conductor, composer, and creative artist. I celebrate being a gay man, and it's a lot to come to understand about oneself in a culture that isn't always so easy about it and sometimes very difficult. So I feel a great sense of gratitude and pride being in a place where I feel deeply at peace in who I am and just understand this life is such a gift. I just feel deep gratitude professionally, musically, for all the gifts that both being gay and coming to know myself just simply at a core level, what that means as a musician and as a creative too. It just has been, you know, one of my greatest teachers to be on this journey. And it has opened so many parts of my mind and my heart that, you know, I don't know, would they have been opened in this way had I not had this unique wiring as a gay man? As I am one who is kind of a holder of spaces as a conductor, to be able to create a container in which people feel not only safe, but encouraged and invited to express from themselves deeply. That's one of the greatest gifts for me, is to be able to create space in which people can really feel like, wow, I can really be myself and offer what I have.
2: That was Craig Helly Johnson, and this is Proud to Be from Your Classical, celebrating Pride Month and the lives and accomplishments of LGBTQIA artists in classical music. 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

Minnesota's Craig Halla-Johnson, graduate of St. Olaf, raised in Virginia, and these days in Austin, Texas, with that group we heard. He is a founder of Conspirare, and he led them in the Beatitudes, a setting of the Beatitudes by a Russian composer, Vladimir Martinov. And interestingly, if that sounded familiar, but you weren't familiar with the choral setting, well, originally it was written for choir, but the Kronos Quartet has actually made a recording of it as well. Your classical NPR, good evening now. It's getting into the evening on a Wednesday, into the gloaming, as they say, right? We have another almost 2 hours until sunset tonight, 9:01. Programming is sponsored today by an NPR member in honor of Michael Kier on his birthday. Here is the jewel that is the Violin Concerto by Felix Mendelssohn. There are so many great violin concertos of the 19th century, Beethoven and Brahms and Bruch. But the Mendelssohn just has a genial quality to it. Anna Sophie Mutter plays the violin with the Leipzig Gewandhaus Orchestra and Kurt Masur.

0: Now, you know why Joseph Joachim, the great 19th century German violin player, called that concerto the heart's deer. Mendelssohn's violin concerto, played by Anna Sophie Mutter and the Leipzig Gewandhaus in Kurt Masur. Your classical Minnesota Public Radio. It's an early Wednesday evening now. Thanks for joining me. I'm Tom Cran.
1: The classical music of tomorrow is being written today by composers for films, TV shows, and video games. 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
0: Stay with us. Jake Armerding takes over here at 7 with the music for you. Could be an occasional shower this evening, maybe even a bit of thunder to go along with the evening's music. 50-50 chance of that overnight, lower 50s, mostly sunny, lower 70s tomorrow and Friday, which is Juneteenth as well. And right now in the Twin Cities, 65 degrees at your classical Minnesota Public Radio, 99.5 in the Twin Cities. Thanks for joining me.

Michael Giacchino's music to a memorable scene from the animated movie Up. Carl goes up when Carl's house is lifted by dozens, hundreds of balloons. We heard Tim Simonic conducting a symphony orchestra there, and before that, Hélène Grimaud had Debussy's Arabesque No. 1, music that also is uplifting in a different way. Your classical NPR support comes from the Twin Cities Closet Company, a Minnesota family-owned company, supporting the Twin Cities community by donating a portion of monthly sales to local organizations. Twin Cities Closet Company, creating spaces and happy places and faces. It's time for the Austro-Hungarian Haydn Orchestra. And what else would they play for us but a symphony by Haydn? Adam Fisher leads them in this number 9.

0: proof, if any, was needed that an experience with any Haydn symphony is one of delight and innovation. You get both. The Symphony No. 9 by Haydn. Delight in cleverness. The Austro-Hungarian Haydn Orchestra and Adam Fischer conducting. It's a Wednesday approaching 7 p.m. in the north, and I'm Tom Cran here on Your Classical NPR. I'm back tomorrow at 3, and I hope you can join me then. Stay tuned. Jake Armerding has the music, which includes a violin concerto by Chevalier de Saint-Georges coming up, and a Slavonic Rhapsody by Dvorak all ahead in the 7 p.m. hour next.
1: A couple of years ago, when the Minnesota Orchestra played this piece by Brian Raphael Nabors, the response was, "We want more." This week, he's back to be the soloist in his own concerto for Hammond organ. It's part of their annual Juneteenth celebration that includes the voice of actress and singer Melody Betts, a concert overture called Worship by Coleridge Taylor Perkinson, and much more. I'm Melissa Owsley. 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
0: 99.5 KSJN, Minneapolis, St. Paul. That's in 24 hours. We bring music to life with member support, especially at the end of our budget year. 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

My aunt was born on Leap Day, February 29. Technically, she's only 19 years old. When something's scarcer, it automatically makes it more special, doesn't it? And since today's culture has so little scarcity, you value it even more. J.S. Bach wrote this.